0: Form of lung cancer following an operation in Rome. The Vatican has confirmed Leo, who's 71, successfully had a lower lobe of his right lung removed during the procedure. An examination revealed adenocarcinoma. Andy Burnham's expected to use the Ukrainian president's visit to Downing Street later to announce an acceleration of military help. It's thought the PM will also promise further rounds of sanctions on Russia. It's after Donald Trump made a deal to ease restrictions on Russian diesel ahead of the US midterm elections. But speaking yesterday, the president insisted he's also supporting Kyiv.
1: We are helping them and we are sharing intel. We want the war to end. So we're working with them and with Russia on getting the war to end.
0: The family of a man who was killed by a tiger at Yorkshire Wildlife Park say he suffered from significant mental illness over a number of years. In a statement, William Chapman's family paid tribute to him, saying they're utterly devastated. The boss of MI5's issued a stark warning that Russia and Iran are stepping up hybrid campaigns against the UK. Sir Ken McCallum's given his annual update on terror threats and says AI could be used to create killer bioweapons. Arsenal scored all their goals in 7 second-half minutes to get past Lille 3-0 and continue their winning start in the Champions League. Boss Mikel Arteta says they were much better after the break.
2: The moment we made a change at half-time in terms of certain positions and the technical level increased and we attacked the spaces where we thought that we could help them. It was a joy to watch. The 3 goals were unbelievable. The connections, the timings, the quality they delivered to score.
0: But Manchester United's poor run of form continues with a 2-0 defeat away to Atletico Madrid. And England can look forward to a Women's World Cup qualification playoff final after thrashing Greece 5-0. Scotland are also through 5-2 overall, having got past the Czech Republic 3-2. That's the latest. I'm Imani Rana.
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0: From the Sky News Centre at 3, the Vatican's revealed the Pope has a common form of lung cancer. He's undergone surgery in Rome. Matt Steele has more.
1: Leo XIV was all smiles as he arrived at hospital. We've been told the operation was to remove a nodule. A more detailed medical bulletin issued after the surgery revealed doctors suspected cancer, and tests have now confirmed adenocarcinoma. The procedure's been described as successful, removing the lower lobe of his right lung. He's now recovering in hospital.
0: Downing Street confirms Andy Burnham will host the Ukrainian President Volodymyr Zelensky today. The PM's expected to offer him more military support. English football's regulator says the sport needs to act before it's too late, after revealing the scale of loss-making in the top five divisions. Its State of the Game report found nearly two-thirds of clubs are technically insolvent. The family of a man who died after being mauled by a tiger at a zoo near Doncaster on Saturday say he'd suffered from significant mental illness. William Chapman was a former child actor who appeared in programmes on the BBC and ITV. Yorkshire Wildlife Park remains closed today. Pressure's continuing to build on Manchester United head coach Michael Carrick. They lost 2-0 at Atletico Madrid in the Champions League, registering just 2 wins in 9 games across all competitions. Immediately after the defeat, United defender Lisandro Martinez lashed out at the club's hierarchy and lack of summer investment. It caught Carrick on the hop.
2: Straight after a game for me is not the time to talk about that interview, because I've not seen it. I don't doubt the togetherness or the willingness to do things to win, so I know results-wise, and it's easy to look and think there's something deeply wrong because we haven't won enough games, so I understand that.
0: Arsenal beat Lille 3-0, all the goals coming in 7 second-half minutes. And Sir Michael Palin's cancelled his upcoming book tour after falling at home and fracturing 3 ribs. The 83-year-old's apologised to fans in an Instagram post. That's the latest.
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1: Hey girls, beat boys, superstar DJs, here we go!

0: From the Sky News Centre at 4, the Pope has been diagnosed with a common form of lung cancer following an operation in Rome. The Vatican has confirmed Leo, who's 71, successfully had a lower lobe of his right lung removed during the procedure. An examination revealed adenocarcinoma. Andy Burnham's expected to use the Ukrainian president's visit to Downing Street later to announce an acceleration of military help. It's thought the PM will also promise further rounds of sanctions on Russia. It's after Donald Trump made a deal to ease restrictions on Russian diesel ahead of the US midterm elections. But speaking yesterday, the president insisted he's also supporting Kyiv.
1: We are helping them and we are sharing intel. We want the war to end. So we're working with them and with Russia on getting the war to end.
0: The family of a man who was killed by a tiger at Yorkshire Wildlife Park says he suffered from a significant mental illness over a number of years. In a statement, William Chapman's family paid tribute to him, saying they are utterly devastated by his loss. The boss of MI5 has issued a stark warning that Russia and Iran are stepping up hybrid campaigns against the UK. Sir Ken McCallum's given his annual update on terror threats and says AI could be used to create killer bioweapons. Arsenal scored all their goals in 7 second-half minutes to get past Lille 3-0 and continue their winning start in the Champions League. Boss Mikel Arteta says they were much better after the break.
2: The moment we made a change at half-time in terms of certain positions and the technical level increased and we attacked the spaces where we thought that we could help them. It was a joy to watch. The 3 goals were unbelievable. The connections, the timings, the quality they delivered to score.
0: But Manchester United's poor run of form continues with a 2-0 defeat away to Atletico Madrid. And England can look forward to a Women's World Cup qualification playoff final after thrashing Greece 5-0. Scotland are also through 5-2 overall, having got past the Czech Republic 3-2.
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0: From the Sky News Centre at 5, the Pope has been diagnosed with a common form of lung cancer following an operation in Rome. The Vatican's confirmed Leo, who's 71, successfully had a lower lobe of his right lung removed during the procedure. An examination revealed a diagnosis of adenocarcinoma. Gavin Ashenden, the associate editor of the Catholic Herald, says it's very sad.
1: He'll have 1.4 billion people praying for him, and it's a reminder that we've all our lives are lent to us and we have to return them, but we're praying that he'll recover fully.
0: Downing Street confirms Andy Burnham will host the Ukrainian President Volodymyr Zelensky today. The PM's expected to offer him more military support. The family of a man who died after being mauled by a tiger at a zoo near Doncaster on Saturday say he'd suffered from significant mental illness. William Chapman was a former child actor who appeared in programmes on the BBC and ITV. Yorkshire Wildlife Park remains closed today. Football supporters and the government are demanding an action plan to save the national game. The independent regulators revealed 94% of clubs are loss-making, living on the edge of financial disaster and over-reliant on owners to bankroll them. Pressure's continuing to build on Manchester United head coach Michael Carrick. They lost 2-0 at Atletico Madrid in the Champions League, registering just 2 wins in 9 games across all competitions. Immediately after the defeat, United defender Lisandro Martinez lashed out at the club's hierarchy and lack of summer investment. It caught Carrick on the hop.
2: Straight after a game for me is not the time to talk about that interview because I've not seen it. I don't doubt the togetherness or the willingness to do things to win. So I know results-wise and it's easy to look and think there's something deeply wrong because we haven't won enough games. So I understand that.
0: Arsenal beat Lille 3-0. All the goals coming in 7 second-half minutes. And Sir Michael Palin's cancelled his upcoming book tour after falling at home and fracturing 3 ribs.
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0: From the Sky News Centre at 6, the family of the man who was mauled to death by a tiger at a zoo in Yorkshire have released a statement. Ruth McKee has more.
1: 23-year-old William Chapman, who was a former child actor, died on Saturday after climbing into the tiger enclosure at Yorkshire Wildlife Park in Doncaster. His family say he had suffered from significant mental illness for a number of years and had been prescribed strong medication. They went on to describe him as a bright, warm, engaging young man who was dearly loved. In the statement, they've also asked people to stop sharing what they say is deeply offensive media content about the incident.
0: Pope Leo has been diagnosed with lung cancer. The pontiff had surgery yesterday to remove a lower part of his right lung. He's recovering in hospital. Volodymyr Zelensky is meeting Andy Burnham in Downing Street later. The Prime Minister is expected to offer the Ukrainian leader more military support and announce further sanctions on Russia. It's after Donald Trump made a deal to ease restrictions on Russian diesel ahead of the US midterm elections. The government's hoping a new recruitment drive will help create 10,000 more foster care places in England. People in their 30s and 40s who've not considered taking in young people before will be targeted in the campaign. Manchester United's latest defeat has prompted an apology from their midfielder Andre Santos.
2: I want to say sorry to everyone that's traveled to Spain. Of course, we believe in the manager, we believe in our staff, we believe in our players. So we are in bad moments, but have to work to change this result.
0: Michael Carrick's men have now extended their winless run to 5 games in all competitions following last night's 2-0 defeat at Atletico Madrid in the Champions League. Immediately afterwards, United defender Lisandro Martinez publicly criticised the club's hierarchy. Meanwhile,
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0: Arsenal...
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0: From the Sky News Centre at 7, the family of a man who was mauled to death by a tiger say he'd been suffering from mental illness for a number of years. They've described William Chapman as a bright, warm and engaging young man who'd been prescribed strong medication for his condition. The 23-year-old died after climbing into the animal's enclosure at Yorkshire Wildlife Park on Saturday. Graham Stothard has been reading the family's tribute.
1: The family, alongside that statement, they've also asked for privacy and have condemned what they've called deeply offensive media which is being circulated. They say it's causing them extreme distress.
0: The Pope has been diagnosed with lung cancer. In a medical bulletin, the Vatican says the pontiff's surgery yesterday to remove a lower lobe of his right lung was successful. Leo, who's 71, is recovering in hospital. Gavin Ashenden, who's associate editor of the Catholic Herald, says the pontiff will have support from people all around the world.
2: He's completely unique, so I imagine it's going to cause a headache to the people organising the diary. But the fact is that we're all mortal, we're lent our lives, we have to return them. We have no rights to a future programme. The same is true of the Pope as anybody else, so we'll have to pray that he gets better.
0: The Prime Minister says the UK's support for Ukraine is rock solid before Volodymyr Zelensky's visit to Downing Street today. The government's expected to announce an acceleration of military support and draw up further sanctions against Russia. A former gang leader has been sentenced to at least 40 years in prison for orchestrating the shooting of rapper Tupac Shakur in 1996. Dwayne Davis was convicted of first-degree murder in August. The first day of Russell Brand's rape and sexual assault trial begins later. The actor and comedian denies seven offences between 1999 and 2009. And Manchester United lost 2-0 at Atletico Madrid.
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0: It's emerged a man who was killed after entering a tiger enclosure at Yorkshire Wildlife Park had been dealing with a significant mental illness. The family of 23-year-old William Chapman have described him as bright and warm following his death on Saturday. The Vatican has confirmed Pope Leo's been diagnosed with lung cancer. Tests confirmed adenocarcinoma after the pontiff underwent surgery in Rome. He'd revealed on the weekend that doctors found a small nodule which needed an operation. Our reporter Amelia Harper says there were no complications.
1: We're told there was concern ahead of the surgery that this tissue could turn out to be cancerous, and surgeons actually removed the lower lobe of his right lung to ensure that the entirety of this tissue had been removed.
0: Andy Burnham is expected to announce more military support for Ukraine when he hosts Volodymyr Zelensky at Downing Street later. It's also thought the Prime Minister will impose tougher sanctions on Russia in a show of unity with Kyiv. Russell Brand's rape and sexual assault case gets fully underway in London this morning. The prosecution will set out the allegations involving six women, which the actor and comedian denies. Downing Street's launched a national campaign to recruit more foster carers in England. Adults in their 30s and 40s will be targeted as part of an £88 million funding drive to provide homes for vulnerable young people. Children's Minister Josh McAllister says many of us can be part of the answer.
2: You don't need to have the perfect life. You don't need to have the ability for one of the partners in the relationship to work full-time. You can work full-time and foster. You can become a part-time foster carer and support maybe a grandma and a granddad who are struggling with a grandchild that they're looking after.
0: And Manchester United have extended their winless streak to 5 after losing 2-0 to Atletico Madrid in the Champions League. It was a better night for Arsenal, who got past Lille 3-0. That's the latest. I'm Kat Suave.
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0: From the Sky News Centre at 9, the family of a man killed by a tiger at a zoo in Doncaster say it's up for the coroner to decide what part his mental illness played in his death. In a statement, relatives of William Chapman claim he was prescribed strong medication. Questions remain over how the 23-year-old was able to get into the animal's enclosure at Yorkshire Wildlife Park on Saturday. Dr. Campbell Mearns, an expert in zoology.
1: The nature of the boundary of the enclosure is determined by the species that's in there, and also the expectation that generally people are not going to try and enter the enclosure. There are some zoos that do need their standards to be improved. Yorkshire Wildlife Park is not one of them.
0: Pope Leo has been diagnosed with lung cancer following his surgery in a hospital in Rome yesterday. The Vatican say the pontiff's expected to remain in hospital for around a week. Around 600,000 people are now without power after Russian strikes hit Ukraine overnight. Later, the Prime Minister is expected to announce more military support when he hosts Volodymyr Zelensky at Downing Street. A rise in deaths linked to dust from cutting kitchen counters has prompted the Health and Safety Executive to look into whether factories are following guidelines. Data from Sky News shows concerns were raised at more than half of visits made by inspectors. Manchester United manager Michael Carrick says they were beaten by a good team at Atletico Madrid last night. United fell behind early and went on to lose 2-0 with Lenny Yoro sent off. The team's now without a victory in their last five games across all competitions. Carrick says the players are disappointed after their latest defeat.
2: The boys are hurting. They're passionate. They want to do well. They're definitely hurting. They're trying to do the right things. They're trying to work. They want to improve. They want to listen. Tonight can happen, you know. It's a really tough place to come. They're a really good team, played in the semi-final last year. They're a good team.
0: Arsenal were 3-0 winners over Lille. That's the latest.
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1: Right about now. The funk.

0: From the Sky News Centre at 10, the family of a man who was killed by a tiger at a zoo have criticised deeply offensive posts online about his death. They say William Chapman was dealing with significant mental illness before going into the enclosure at Yorkshire Wildlife Park. Donald Trump's posted an AI video of him hugging the tiger on his Truth Social platform. Volodymyr Zelensky has accused Russia of ostentatious disrespect towards the US after apparently violating their energy ceasefire. Donald Trump claimed both sides would stop strikes, but more than 600,000 people in Ukraine are now without power after overnight drone and missile attacks. The first day of Russell Brand's rape and sexual assault trial begins shortly. The actor and comedian is accused of seven offences from 1999 to 2009. He's pleaded not guilty to all of the allegations. Our crime correspondent Martin Brunt explains what today is likely to look like.
1: We'll get the opening speech from the prosecutor, which will be a broad outline of the evidence against, as the prosecution sees it, the evidence against Russell Brand. And we might get some indication in that opening statement about the kind of witnesses we're going to hear from.
0: The Pope has been diagnosed with lung cancer. In a medical bulletin, the Vatican says the pontiff's surgery yesterday to remove a lower lobe of his right lung was successful. Leo, who's 71, is recovering in hospital. Gavin Ashenden, who's associate editor of the Catholic Herald, says the pontiff will have support from people all around the world.
2: It's completely unique, so I imagine it's going to cause a headache to the people organising the diary. But the fact is that we're all mortal, we're lent our lives, we have to return them. We have no rights to a future program. The same is true of the Pope as anybody else, so we'll have to pray that he gets better.
0: And around 1.7 million households won't turn on the heating this winter because they're concerned about the cost. Usage says just under
3: you're
0: a
3: listening
0: fifth
3: of to a nun.
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0: That was AM for Joyce, and it's the, what's it called?
1: Sound of Silence.
0: Sound of Silence.
1: By Disturbed.
0: By Disturbed. And it's for Joyce. Enjoy.
2: Okay, welcome along. Good morning, folks. Welcome along on a Wednesday morning, as usual.
0: Right.
2: With another live show going. Good morning to you, Linda. How are you doing?
3: Oh, I'm doing super. Thank you.
0: Ah, good eye, Linda. I know she had a holiday next week, are you?
3: Yeah, I'm going away on holiday again.
0: Oh, no.
2: You know what?
0: What do you like?
2: You've got more holidays than nothing else, are you, Linda?
3: No, I'm just charging up my batteries for the winter.
0: Oh, yeah.
2: Is that what it is, eh?
3: Yeah.
0: Guess I'm going tonight.
2: Where are you going tonight?
0: I've got the disco tonight.
3: Oh, yeah, uh-huh.
0: And it's at the Beach Ballroom.
3: Yeah, it's the one at the Beach Ballroom, yeah.
0: It's a Halloween disco. Mm.
2: So, are you going to be fancy dressing for that one?
0: Aye.
2: Okay.
0: You can arm dress on the bus.
3: Chucky.
0: Aye. Linda's got it.
3: Yeah, Chucky.
2: And what about you, Yandy? You got to be on me tonight as well?
1: No, not me. It's Danny.
2: No.
0: Yeah. Aye.
2: Okay. And before we go any further, before we carry over the next song, what are you going to be dressing up for this year at Halloween?
1: I think I'll be a witch.
0: And for you, dressing up as?
2: Oh, I don't know. I'll be away doing the semi-final that day. Yeah.
0: Well, you miss
2: it. I'm going to miss that. I'm going to miss the fun.
0: Oh, you miss out.
2: Right, Davey, we've got loads of songs coming up on the show today, so before we
0: yes,
2: come
0: we have,
2: up on the show
0: got,
2: today.
0: We've got Taylor Swift, is it coming up? Is it?
3: No. I haven't got Taylor Swift.
0: No. We've still got Neil Diamond, have we?
3: Yeah, we've still got Neil Diamond, Oasis, Harry Styles.
0: All right.
1: Celine Dion.
3: Yeah, we've got a good selection.
0: Oh, yes, I love Celine Dion.
2: Okay.
0: Are you cutting the next song?
2: I think we should move on, shall we, to the next song?
3: Next song.
2: Good. A lot of songs on the list today, so we need to move on right now. The next song is Ray Orbison, Pretty Woman, and it's for...
3: Nicole.
2: And enjoy.

0: Okay, what a classic that was there. That was Roy Orbison, and that is Miss Pretty Woman, and that's from Nico, and I hope you enjoyed that one indeed, Nico. Right, talk about Aberdeen and last weekend,
1: Linda. Johnston. Oh, it was terrible.
2: I know.
1: They're going to have to do something.
2: No,
1: I mean, I know he's got all the new players, so I think what he's trying to do is just get a good team together, which will take him a while.
2: Exactly.
1: We'll be running out of time soon, will we?
2: I know.
0: Yeah, we'll have to. Right, well, and of course, my next game is this coming Saturday against St Mirren. Now, that's a vital game. We need to win that.
1: I know. Well, I thought we'd have beaten St Johnston, but...
2: No.
1: It's St Mirren now, so here we go.
0: St Mirren's the next game. They're away at Dundee United. That's going to be a tricky game.
1: Dundee
0: United's
1: going to be a tough game, yeah.
0: And of course, Falkirk at home as well.
1: Yeah,
0: and that's the teams we should be beating.
1: We should be beating them, yeah.
0: Right. And of course, it's the League Cup semi-final that weekend as well.
1: I know.
0: Rangers twice as well. Got them
1: I know.
0: On the Tuesday as well.
1: I know, so we'll just have to beat them twice, won't we?
2: Right, exactly.
0: Is that going to happen? I can't see that being
1: honest. I can't see that happening, no.
2: How are you, Linda?
1: Well, because Rangers knocked Celtic out of the cup, didn't they?
2: That's right, so they did.
0: Yeah, you know what? They're flying just now as well, are they?
1: I know, I can't see us beating them. I think we'll get knocked out of the
0: way we're playing.
2: Oh, no, that's it.
0: Right, Davey, what other things have you been doing apart from...
2: I'm going to Ames after this. And I got Dutton afternoon up at Ames.
0: Okay.
2: I'm going to say hello to Grant and Amy and Demi.
0: Right.
2: And I'll see them up there soon. I'm going to do the quiz again.
0: Okay. Right. I've got a few names to mention as well. I'd like to say hello to Susan again. I kind of forget to mention Susan, because Susan always listens to my show on a Wednesday morning. And also, Tommy and I. I'd like to say hello to Tommy. keep a good work going, Tommy. I'd like to say hello to any other folk that I mention, like Chris. And Chris, he listens in to my show as well. Everybody like Davey and the pool team, they're all listening to my show. And we got beat last night anyway, so... And, of course, I lost my game as well.
1: Oh, did you?
0: I did.
2: What was the score like?
0: I think we got beat 10-4, like it was. 10-4, 10-5.
1: That was a big,
0: Yeah.
1: Okay. What was it you were playing?
0: We were playing Legends at Legends.
1: Oh, Legends, they're good.
2: Aye,
0: they're a good team. Yeah.
2: I'm going to call the next song.
0: Okay, on you go.
2: And this is a good song, and it's for Kirsty. It's a song done...
3: Hearts Run Free.
2: Run Free.
3: By Candy Staten.
0: Oh, and that's Staten. A good tune.
2: And this is for Kirsty.
0: And you know what? It's in the 70s as well.
2: Yes, it is. I think it's 1972.
0: Well, soon find out. Well, you'll find it shortly, will we, Linda?
3: Yeah.
2: Or 1983.
0: Okay, we need to get going now with this
2: and
0: song.
2: And this is for Kirsty.

0: That was for Kirsty. Enjoy that one, Kirsty. You enjoy that one. That's quite good.
1: And it was Candy Stutton.
0: Candy Stutton.
2: It was 1976.
0: 1976?
1: Yeah, you just took it up, didn't you, Linda?
2: Yeah, I had a look at you to see when it
0: was. I was good at, like.
2: Yeah, because you thought it was 1972, didn't you?
0: Aye. Yeah. I was close, like.
2: You were close.
3: Yeah.
1: Okay. So anyway, we're good to move on now, and it's a bit cloudy outside the other day as well, right, Linda?
2: Yeah, I know, but we can't complain. The weather September and October has been really mild.
1: Aye. Very, very mild for this time of year.
2: So it means it'll be a shorter winter, but I think we're going to suffer for it later on.
0: Well, that's it.
1: I can't believe we're almost end October already.
2: I know.
1: It's very far away. It's only a couple of weeks away.
2: And the weather hasn't been bad, has it?
0: Right.
2: We've still had a lot of blue skies, actually.
0: Aye, exactly.
1: We have. As you've noticed as well, for Linda, the nights are fairly getting darker now.
2: Yeah, well,
1: and it's getting dark at the mornings as well.
2: Yesterday was the first morning that I got up at 7:15 in the morning, and yesterday morning was the first morning it was pitch black.
0: Right.
2: When I came downstairs. And that was at 7:15 in the morning. It was still,
1: yeah, it was.
0: It was pitch black.
1: This time of year now, what do you expect?
2: I know, but the clocks haven't even changed yet.
0: I can.
1: I know.
2: At night time, just after 6:00, it's getting dark.
0: Okay.
1: It is.
2: And the clocks haven't even changed yet.
0: I know.
3: And
1: what light are they going to be when
3: it's... 2 weeks it's going to change.
2: Yeah.
3: Yeah.
2: So that's it will be dark at 5:00.
1: It will be the time the clocks change. And again, the time you get to fit December.
0: And
2: December, it'll be dark at 3:00.
3: Oh, Ben, it'll soon be Christmas as well.
1: I know.
0: Why is that like? And it's Halloween's coming up soon enough.
2: Yeah.
1: That's something else to look forward to, Davey.
0: And I got my disco up at Ames this Saturday coming. Okay. And a Halloween disco.
1: Right, see? I think we should move on right now.
2: Yeah.
1: Right, Linda, you're going to mention this song, I think. I'll let you mention this one.
2: Well, this is Amaze by Lone Star, and it's for Owen.
0: Owen.
1: And Enjoy. Okay.

0: And that was Ocklander. Voices.
1: Oh. What's the name of that in again, Linda?
2: Amazed by Lone Star, and that was for Owen. I hope you enjoyed it, Owen.
1: Thank you very much for that one, Linda. Okay, it's 25 past 10 exactly on a Wednesday morning.
0: I'll be all there soon.
1: You're going to move on right now to the next song, and then after the next song, okay, you'll be at this end of the table, and I'll be at the other end of the table.
0: Right.
1: So, anyway, you're going to carry on with the next song right now.
0: Yes, I am. And it's Wonderwall, and it's Oasis. Who's it for?
3: Dale.
0: Yeah. Enjoy, Dale. And this is Oasis.
1: I like this one.
0: Grant likes it as well.
1: Okay.
0: Because on Karen saw the Oasis, she was on holiday.
1: Okay.
0: And Grant likes Oasis as well.
3: Nice.
0: And this is Wonderwall.
1: And enjoy.
0: Enjoy. And it's for Dale.

0: And that was Oasis, and it was Wonderwall, and it's for Liam.
1: Oh, it's a nice tune. I quite like that one, Davey.
2: For Deal.
0: Oh, Deal, sorry. Oh, sorry. Sorry.
1: You mixed up a name here.
0: Aye, okay, I'm not joking.
1: Right,
0: I'm going to... you like Wonderwall, Linda?
2: Yeah, yeah, it brings me
0: and
2: back.
0: Grant likes it as well.
2: Mm-hmm.
0: And Karen sees him on holiday. Oh, good. Yeah, likes Oasis as well.
2: I've seen Oasis many years ago.
0: Does he know?
2: Uh-huh.
0: And guess who's coming out the theatre, Linda?
2: Who?
0: Fiona Kennedy's coming out the theatre again.
2: Oh.
1: When's that, Davey? When's she coming there?
0: I'm going to look at a date. We go on the bus. I might look at the date. And I'm going to maybe, me and Dylan might be go see Harry Potter.
3: Oh, nice.
0: I know they're in London. Harry Potter in London.
1: You know what, I'm not a big Harry Potter fan.
2: You're
1: going
2: to go to London,
0: I want to see, speak to Dylan, speak to, by the...
2: Amy.
0: By my boss, Amy, aye. Mm-hmm. By your boss.
3: My boss, yeah.
0: Aye.
2: I think so, you'll stay overnight, will you?
0: Right.
2: I
0: might get a new costume there.
1: Right, Linda. So,
2: yeah, that should be good, though, Harry
0: Potter.
2: Exactly.
0: You've seen it.
2: Eh?
0: You seen it?
2: No.
0: You got a train down there.
2: Do you?
0: Or a bus down there.
3: Yeah. Mm-hmm.
2: Well, you're better off with the bus.
1: I think you're better off with the train.
3: Well, train is quicker.
2: I know, but you get your bus for free.
0: Aye, all right.
1: Can I say something? A train could be more expensive than a bus. But
2: well, you get a bus for free, but your bus
0: pass. A bus is free.
1: It's a bus free, but a train, you've got
2: bus
1: to pay.
2: Bus. You've got your bus pass.
0: You go to a different bus, or maybe you know that green one?
2: Mm-hmm.
0: What's it called?
3: Flixbus.
0: Aye, Flixbus.
3: Mm. I think that's within Scotland.
0: Aye.
3: If you're going to England, you'll have to pay for it.
0: And the Second Link. Aye, because you get your bus pass on the Second Link.
2: Mm-hmm.
3: Right, okay.
0: See?
3: We'll see, David.
0: Aye.
3: We'll see.
0: I know.
2: That should be good, though.
0: Aye, exactly.
1: Right, Linda, you've got your bingo in it again, haven't you?
2: Yes, and I did win last Wednesday.
0: Did you?
2: I won £20, but my hubby, he won £40.
0: Oh, well, did he?
1: That's not bad, Ben, have I?
2: Mm.
0: That's not bad. Are you going to take it for your holiday?
2: No, no.
0: You know, you should. You should take your holiday, Linda. Your winnings. All right, Andy.
1: The only way she can do that is by winning a lottery.
3: That's
2: postcode lottery.
3: £1,000 at least.
0: £100. I'll be £100. Maybe got a ton up.
3: Do you
0: and
3: play
0: then
3: DB? Postcode lottery?
2: Yeah.
3: Oh, nice.
2: Yeah.
1: Right, DB.
2: I used to buy tickets for the lottery, you know.
0: What?
2: But it was mounting up, so I just do Linda, the postcode
0: lottery. Speaking of this
2: now, postcode lottery once a month. I do that.
3: I've never won.
2: No.
0: Right, you can the next song.
1: Before you carry over the next song.
0: No, choose it.
1: What about this roadworks that's happening just now in Union Street? They're getting there, aren't they, Linda?
0: Right.
2: Yeah, I know.
0: How many buses got to be there on Union Street? Because number one's gone up there.
1: Okay.
0: And then 1-8, and then the 2-19, and it's gone back to Broad Street again.
1: That's when it's finished. You're saying November and it's finishing
2: there. Yeah, they're saying, but they did say September.

0: November, and then they've changed it.
1: Oh, okay.
0: So they'll maybe change it from November to January. Yeah.
2: If you're lucky.
1: If you're lucky.
0: Well, it's going to be the bad weather, you see, so they're not going to be able to get much done in the
2: winter. That's the only problem as well, is it?
1: Right. Margaret's getting on that.
2: Right. Okay, I'm going to stop there. We're going to move on to the next song. The next song is Neil Diamond, Sweet Colour Line, and it's for...
1: Liam.
2: And enjoy.
1: Enjoy.

0: Okay, that was Neil Diamond, and that was Sweet Color Line, and that's for Liam. I hope you enjoyed that one indeed, Liam.
1: Okay. You enjoyed that, Mr. Kit Kat?
0: I did enjoy it. You were dancing that one, David. You enjoyed that one.
2: Away with it? You were dancing?
1: I know I was.
0: Yandy, were you dancing that one?
3: Yes,
0: or
1: not? Sure she was.
3: Yes, I did.
1: I mean, Yandy was dancing there.
0: Okay, Yandy.
1: Right. I've got a question for you.
0: On you go.
1: You were not like that to me, did you?
0: No, I was dancing to it.
1: No, you said it was going to look out to me.
0: I know I can, but never mind. Right, okay.
3: It's a good song, though.
1: Right.
0: Right, you're going to carry over the next song right now.
1: And this is a good song, and this is Celine Dion, and the way it is, and it's for Leon. Enjoy, Leon.

0: And that was Celine Dion. And it was for Leon, is it? Right.
1: Leon, yeah. And that's the way it is.
0: The way it is. I'm okay. Just cutting the next song.
2: So, anyway, Linda, a good choice of music up now today.
3: Yeah, it has been a good selection.
2: So, what do you think, Andy, Dalek? Good choice of music so far?
1: Oh, yes, they're all good.
0: Bye.
2: Okay. So, well, the next song is and it's Harry Styles, and it's for
3: Jaden from the Holborn.
2: And Jaden, enjoy.
0: Enjoy, Jaden. And I'll see you next week.

0: No,
1: It was Harry Styles, by the way, wasn't it, Linda? Mm-hmm.
0: Pyle Styles. And okay. It's next song, this is Hazel Bass, the song.
1: Is it Motorhead? Is it Motorhead?
2: Beautiful Life.
0: Beautiful Life.
2: By Lucola.
0: Enjoy.

0: And that was Hazel Bass. And that was for, who's it for, Mindy?
1: McCullough.
0: And it's Hazel Bass. Enjoy.
2: Okay. Right, we've just got about 10 minutes left on the show, so I think we'll get a couple more songs up
0: for
2: the
0: show.
2: The next song is going to be The Claimers, I'm On My Way.
3: Mm-hmm.
2: And what's it for, Linda?
3: It's Skylar.
2: And this is for you, Kyla. And enjoy. Skylar.
0: Aye, because that's Grant's daughter. Her name is daughter. But that's good.
2: There you go.
0: Okay.

0: Okay, there, that was Eric Kramer's. I was on my way, and that's Michaela. I hope you enjoy that one.
1: Skylar.
0: Indeed. Okay.
1: Right. Oh, I'm right there next. Oh,
2: yeah.
1: And this is Empty Perception Take, and it's by Police Who's It For? Yandy?
2: Fee.
1: Fee.
3: Fee. Fee. Sorry. Yeah.

0: okay there.
1: Right, and there was police, and there was for
2: Pay.
0: Okay, we're just about to come to the end of our show again, but we need to say a goodbye now. Mm-hmm. Thanks for listening, and I hope you hear us out the same time next week.
3: Yep.
0: Okay, we're going to finish off with a final song, and it's for you and Yandy this time, and it's Elvis Costello,
1: right.
0: And it's Pump It Up.
1: Okay, next week. Bye next week. Bye.
0: Yeah.

0: From the Sky News Centre at 11, the family of a man killed by a tiger at Yorkshire Wildlife Park. Extensive media content about the incident is causing them severe distress. In a statement, relatives of William Chapman are asking people to stop sharing images and footage. The 23-year-old entered the animal's enclosure on Saturday. Dr. Campbell Mearns, an expert in zoology.
1: The nature of the boundary of the enclosure is determined by the species that's in there, and also the expectation that generally people are not going to try and enter the enclosure. There are some zoos that do need their standards to be improved. Yorkshire Wildlife Park is not one of them.
0: A man's body has been recovered after a fishing boat went missing off the Outer Hebrides. It was sailing off Port of Ness on the Isle of Lewis. Two people remain missing. Around 600,000 people in Ukraine are without power after Russian drone and missile attacks overnight. Volodymyr Zelensky claims they hit crucial energy infrastructure in Kyiv and Kharkiv in violation of a ceasefire proposed by Donald Trump. The Ukrainian leader will visit Downing Street today for talks with the Prime Minister in a show of support after the US President's diesel deal with Moscow. Josh McAllister's a government minister.
2: No one wants to be in a position where the US is such a big player, is making decisions that make the Ukrainian position that much more difficult. So what we want to do is support President Zelensky.
0: Russell Brand says he feels hopeful of good outcomes as prosecutors prepare to open their case in his rape and sexual assault trial. The comedians arrived at court accused of seven offences, which he denies. Households could see a combined £240 million taken off their water bills by 2030. The regulator says it's because of poor supplier performance. And scientists have discovered a new species of dinosaur. The long-clawed predator was discovered on the Isle of Wight. That's the latest. I'm Kat Suave.
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0: There you go, hot chocolate, hey, you sexy thing, and 10cc, Good Morning Judge, a couple of good bands from the 70s, and next I think I'm going to play a couple of one-hit wonders from the 90s, because as I've mentioned before, I do like a one-hit wonder, so we'll go on with this.
1: The best thing to do is listen to Shmoo.

Christ speaks righteous. Sister Cena says funky. How bizarre.

And that was Your Town, Your Woman, White Town, and How Bizarre, OMC. So other than really playing songs in pails, I don't really have a format for the show, as you may have noticed. I just like to throw things together and mix things up. So I think next I'm going to play a couple of Scottish bands that, to be honest, I really quite like. So I think you should give them a go.

There you go. That was Skerryvore, Take My Hand, and Tide Lounge with Far Side of the World. A couple of brilliant bands there. They're both playing Aberdeen. Later this year, I believe. I think in December at some point. Pretty sure they're sold out, but worth a check, because certainly worth seeing. I'm going to move on with to the 2010s and play a couple more tunes from there. I'm going to start with this one.

So that was Somebody I Used to Know, Go A featuring Kimbra, and Let Her Go, Passenger. A couple of great songs. I think that's a great good thing about doing this show. I just get to indulge myself and play sort of any tunes I like. But I'm always looking for suggestions or requests, so you can always just contact me and I'll play you some more. I'll certainly do my best to try and play any requests that you give me.

That was the Magic Numbers, as I said, Forever Lost, and Father and Son, Ronan Keating with Cat Stevens. Absolutely brilliant version there. So, next, I think we're going to do our two in a row, and at this time I've chosen Rod Stewart.

And there you go, you can't be a bitter rod. That was Baby Jane, followed by Downtown Train. Great tracks, 70s and 80s there. So now I think I'll give you a wee weather summary. So today it's becoming windy with risks of gale, especially near the coast, so that's us. And mostly cloudy day, but staying largely dry before outbreaks of rain move into the west later in the afternoon. Maximum temperature 16 degrees. Tonight it will be cloudy in the evening and overnight, with the rain spreading southeastwards and becoming heavy at times. Strong winds through the evening, but easing overnight. A minimum temperature of 8 degrees, so quite mild. Thursday, any lingering rain should clear up to the southeast in the morning, mostly dry in the afternoon with the odd showers possible. Brighter spells breaking through, light winds, maximum temperature 14 degrees. And the outlook for Friday to Sunday is brighter sunny spells on Friday with the odd showers. Mostly dry with sunny spells and light winds through the weekend. Chillier at nights than of late. So that's your weather for you. Pretty typical for this time of the year. Now, I think I'm going to get you play on with the music, and I'm going to give you a couple of bands that you may or may not have heard of.

And that was All I Wanted, Into a New Era, and Away the Bolshoi. It's a couple of lesser-known bands from the 80s that I actually saw both of them at the venue just off Market Street where mate Craig sort of back in, I'd like to say, mid to late 80s. Great little show, shows in such a little venue. It was just bouncing. So I think I'm going to stick with the 80s and I'm going to give you these.

dance hall days, Wang Chung, and the heat is on, Glenn Frey. I could play 80s songs endlessly, but to be honest, we've already got a great 80s show on a Saturday evening with Dave Ironside. The Ultimate 80s Show starts at 6. It's well worth tuning into. So say, I could go 80s constantly, but having said that, I think I'm going to jump back to the 70s for the next couple, so here we go.

0: So you had there, I've lost my place here, there's a ghost in my house, Ardeen Taylor, and followed by spooky Dusty Springfield. I say from the 70s, spooky may have been in the 60s, late 60s, but I think in the 70s it was a B-side. So I mentioned the 80s show. There's also a really terrific 70s show on a Sunday hosted by my mate Colin Digby. Well worth a listen to. I've been known to visit there a few times just to sit in because he plays some absolutely amazing tunes. So I'm going to move on with some more music for you. Back to the 80s.
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0: Hey, that was Hold Me Now, Thompson Twins, and Lessons in Love, Level 42. No apologies for the 80s, all the 70s, great eras. Now, don't forget to keep listening. After one, you've got Hamish with Bits and Pieces, 102, and then Now That's What I Call a Radio Show, followed by Seafine, Celebrating Communities, and then 5 till 7, you've got Cruise Control with Steph. I'm just going to keep on playing the music now. I think it's back to the 70s again.
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And that was Give a Little Bit, Supertramp, and Salisbury Hill, Peter Gabriel, both from 77. Great tracks again. Now, I'm going to play a couple of songs here, actually, from a big, requested by my biggest fan, my granddaughter, Ariana. Strange thing is, she probably won't be listening. She'll be out playing with her mates since it's the school holidays, but hope you enjoy.

0: Yeah, and that was Rihanna Dancing in the Dark, followed by Miley Cyrus Dancing in the USA. As it says, that was from granddaughter Ariana, and she probably won't be listening, so... But her mum will probably have heard it, and I'll tell her that she was mentioned on the radio, hopefully. That's because she'll be working today. And I hope you're going to stay tuned in. As I say, a lot of good shows coming on today. You've got Hamish next with Bits and Pieces, followed by Now That's What I Call a Radio Show. So, see, I'm going to leave you with this, and I'm going to say bye.
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1: 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News Centre at 1. Russell Brand's been accused of being a ruthless predator as prosecutors set out their case in his rape and sexual assault trial. The comedian denies 7 offences against 6 women between 1999 and 2009. The Prime Minister claims hostile actors have been trying to interfere in UK politics in a decade of division.
2: There is incontrovertible evidence that outside actors, enemies to this country, have interfered in our democratic processes. And it is inconceivable that that was not taking place across the whole of the last decade.
1: Andy Burnham's told the Commons it's time to change that. His remarks follow claims of Russian interference in the Brexit referendum. The PM's preparing to meet Ukraine's President Volodymyr Zelensky later. The family of the man who died in a tiger enclosure at Yorkshire Wildlife Park have criticised deeply offensive online posts about his death. Donald Trump posted an AI-generated video of him hugging the animal on his Truth Social platform earlier. It's understood the King will write privately to the Pope to wish him well after he was diagnosed with lung cancer. Doctors found the disease as they were operating on the pontiff yesterday. It's feared around 1.7 million households won't turn on the heating this winter because they're concerned about the cost. Uswitch says just under a fifth of homes will start doing so later. Energy spokesperson Sabrina Hock says there's ways we can pay less and take control.
3: For example, looking at draft excluders, investing in thermal and thicker curtains. Even lowering the thermostat by 1 degree can save households around £120 a year. Where customers could make the biggest saving is by looking to move on to a fixed tariff.
1: And a new species of dinosaurs being identified from a fossil on the Isle of Wight. The long-clawed predator, which was closely related to the T-Rex, lived in the UK around 120 million years ago. That's the latest. I'm Kat Suave. You're

welcome along to Bits and Pieces, right here on Shmoo FM. I'm Hamish Wilkinson. I'll be here for the next just under an hour, playing you some of the best music from years gone by. Just got things underway with the Calling Odds and Don't Leave Me This Way. And usually on the way, we've got some Killers, Girls Alive, Human League, Nicky French, and back to 1993 with the Bluebells.

featured in a car advert, if I remember correctly, from a way back in 1993, the Bluebells and Young at Heart. From 93, let's go back to the 1970s, back to 1978 with the Cars. My Best Friend's Girl on Shmoo.

this music for a Wednesday afternoon. There's the Cars and My Best Friend's Girl. She's my best friend's girl. Let's pop over to the Irish Sea to Dublin. Well, they are about anyway. 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

Who can remember which advert off of McKinley this was from? I think it was an alcohol one. I can't remember. Probably is. Or was it British Rail? It's one of the two. Maybe you can read my mind and find out which one it was.

Let's go back to 2008 with Girls Aloud. Right here in Bits and Pieces on Shmoo FM. Where have you been? You've just joined us? Welcome along. We've been here since 1 o'clock. And we're here this time every week playing some of the best music from the years gone by.

0: There's a Human League. I keep feeling fascination. 1983. Let's slow things down just a little bit with some Nicky French, Phil Collins, and Patrick Swayze on Bits and Pieces on Shmoo FM.
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Nicky French. Covering the classic Bonnie Tyler. Classic hit. Cut the Eclipse after the Hawks. Now let's go back to 1990 from an album. What was it called? Can't remember the album, name of the album now. Did have it looked up, but hey, forgot how it was. The author's called Phil Collins, and this thing, it's taken from the album Both Sides of the Story, or Just Another Day. It's I Wish I Could Rain Down.

She's like the wind. Patrick Swayze and Bits and Pieces of Shmoo FM. Let's get up to 2023 with Olivia Rodrigo.

hate to give the satisfaction asking how you're doing now. 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

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One Republic and Counting Stars. 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And we're going to play you a one hit wonder from Owen Paul. 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

0: You're my favourite waste of time.
1: That's Owen Paul.
0: And that's about it for this week. I'll be back here same time, same place next week. Much more music from years gone by. Right here, bits and pieces on Shmoo FM. As promised, I'm going to leave you something with some Pablo and Dini, of course. And from 2007, new shoes. Till next week.

0: don't need an excuse, so I'm wearing my brand new shoes.
1: From the Sky News Centre at 2, prosecutors in Russell Brand's rape and sexual assault trial have labelled him a ruthless, calculated and manipulative predator. A jury's also heard the comedian, who denies the charges, sniggered after kissing and groping a woman in the mid-noughties. It's understood the King's writing to the Pope after Leo XIV was diagnosed with lung cancer. Charles, who's also receiving treatment for the disease, will privately send well wishes as the pontiff recovers in hospital. Gavin Ashenden is the associate editor of the Catholic Herald.
2: It's completely unique, so I imagine it's going to cause a headache to the people organising the diary. But the fact is that we're all mortal, we're lent our lives, we have to return them. We have no rights to a future programme. The same is true of the Pope as anybody else, so we'll have to pray that he gets better.
1: Andy Burnham says it's a matter of fact that hostile actors have been seeking to interfere in our democratic process. The Prime Minister hit back after Tory leader Kemi Badenoch suggested that he'd been trying to backtrack on claims Russia influenced the Brexit referendum. A national campaign's been launched urging more of us to consider becoming foster carers. It's part of government plans to create 10,000 new places for vulnerable children in England by the end of this parliament. Foster carers Benedict Boyd and Laurie Kirby say there are lots of options.
3: There were assumptions that I made that I wouldn't be suitable. I'm a solo carer, a gay man, I wanted to work full time. None of those are barriers to fostering.
4: I'm a single female queer carer as well, and I stepped in with weekending. So that's where you foster the same child a weekend a month.
1: The family of a man killed by a tiger at Yorkshire Wildlife Park say he suffered from significant mental illness. They've also criticised what they call a deeply offensive social media post that shows Donald Trump depicting William Chapman. And now to rugby, and the British and Irish Lions women will play France in their first ever match. The two sides will meet in Cardiff next August ahead of their tour to New Zealand. That's the latest.
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Nick Kershaw, When a Heart Beats, disc one, track two on Now 6 on Now That's What I Call a Radio Show. And as we mentioned at the top of the show, Now 6 came out on the 25th of November 1985, featuring 30 tracks and four number ones. But we're going to get into those four number ones, but up next, here we have disc one, track three. Here's Fergal Sharkey, A Good Heart, on Now That's What I Call a Radio Show.

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And the other three number ones were, just bear with me here, the other three number ones on Now 6 were Disc 1, Track, of course we had Track 3, A Good Heart by Fergal Sharkey, Track 4, Eurythmics, There Must Be an Angel, Play With My Heart, Track, hold on a second, there is also Disc 2, UB40 and Chrissy Hynde, I Got You Babe, and Disc 2, Track 4, Midyear, If I Was. Although there's technically a fifth number one, which we'll get to a little bit later, but I'll explain that as we go further along. And moving on with Now 6, here we have Disc 1, Track 4. Here we have Eurythmics, There Must Be an Angel, Playing With My Heart on Now That's What I Call a Radio Show.

Eurythmics, There Must Be an Angel Playing With My Heart, disc 1, track 4 on Now 6 on That's What I Call a Radio Show, and of course featuring the iconic harmonica solo by Stevie Wonder. And that was one of the number ones on the album. And speaking of number ones, it's now time to talk about the chart performance of Now 6, and it reached number one on the UK Albums Chart on the 7th of December 1985 for 2 weeks, and it nearly got the Christmas number one album for 1985, but it was actually beaten by Now the Christmas Album, which was number one on the 21st of December for another 2 weeks. But if it's any consolation, Now 6 was actually certified 4 times platinum by the BBI, third its lifetime, since it was released in 1985, it's been certified 4 times platinum. So that's the chart performance for Now 6. And moving on with Now 6, up next we have... Here we have disc 1, track 5, and it's a song that I've actually noticed I play a lot on the show, and I've at least played it once recently, because I played it a couple of weeks ago with Now 23, but here we have Simple Minds, live and kicking on Now That's What I Call a Radio Show.

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And in terms of memories associated with Now 6, they're not really my memories, but they were. But Now 6 is very significant in terms of, Now 6 is very significant, well, at least for my family anyway, because my mum bought it on tape, and it was her second Now album after Now 2 in the 80s, that was Simple Minds, Alive and Kicking. And up next on Now 6, here we have Disc 1, Track... Hold on, let's see where we are. Disc 1, Track 8. Here we have Elton John, Nikita on Now That's What I Call a Radio Show.

Elton John, Nikita, Disc 1, Track 8 on Now 6 on Now That's What I Call a Radio Show. And actually, I forgot to mention that I'm armed with my physical CD copy of Now 6 at the ready, which was actually released in 2020, so I guess that is another memory associated with Now 6, at least for me, because I remember I got Now 6 back then when the CD came out. And so that's another memory for you there. And that was Elton John, Nikita, Disc 1, Track 8. And up next, here we have an absolute classic. Here we have Kate Bush, Running Up That Hill, Disc 1, Track 9 on Now 6 on Now That's What I Call a Radio Show.

Kate Bush running up that hill. Disc one, track nine on Now Six. Now That's What I Call a Radio Show. And of course, it originally peaked at number three in 1985, but just a few years ago, it of course became a massive hit all over again and reached number one for 3 weeks thanks to its use in season four of Stranger Things. And speaking of number ones, the number one film at the UK box office on the 25th of November 1985 for week one of one was Cocoon, directed by Ron Howard. And speaking of films, up next on Now Six, here we have disc one, track 11 from Mad Max 3 Beyond Thunderdome. Here's Tina Turner, We Don't Need Another Hero, on That's What I Call a Radio Show.

0: 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And actually, that was her second appearance on the original Now 6, because she also appeared on Bryan Adams' track It's Only Love, but on the 2023 release, that song was unfortunately removed. So that actually brings us to the end of Disc 1, but we're going to move on to Disc 2 of Now 6, and that's straight after this on Now That's What I Call a Radio Show.
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And we're now moving on to disc 2 of Now 6. And we kicked off there with disc 2, track 2. And one of the number ones on Now 6, UB40 and Chrissy Hynde, I Got You Babe. But disc 2, track 1 was Arcadia Election Day. And moving on with disc 2, track 3 is Fine Young Cannibals with Blue. And up next, here's the fourth and final number one on Now 6. Here's Midjure, If I Was, disc 1, track 2, track 4 on Now That's What I Call a Radio Show.

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And before that, you heard Disc 2, Track 4, Mature as If I Was. And just like that, that's actually the end of this week's edition of Now That's What I Call a Radio Show. Thank you very much for listening, but join us next week for quite a significant episode, because not only is it episode 50, but it's also 1 year since Now That's What I Call a Radio Show started here on Shmoo FM. And to celebrate, we're going to actually do something a little bit different. We're going to go back to the beginning, to Now 1, and focus specifically on Disc 2 of Now 1, with the first Disc 2 reissue of Now That's What I Call a Radio Show, looking back at Disc 2 of Now 1. So that'll be next week's show. But once again, thank you very much for listening, and to take you up and to finish off, we're going to play Disc 2 Track 12, Baltimore, Tarzan Boy. And then to take us up to the news, we're going to play Disc 1 Track 10, Level 42, Something About You. But once again, thank you very much for listening, and see you next week.

0: from the Sky News Centre at 3. Russell Brand's been described as a ruthless sexual predator at the start of his rape trial. The comedian denies charges relating to six women between 1999 and 2009. During opening statements, prosecutors claim the victims were assaulted in a hotel room, workplaces, a bar toilet cubicle and at his home address. Our correspondent Katie Spencer's at Southwark Crown Court.
1: Prosecution went on to talk about the fact that this is not a trial that's just about one man, but six women. And as they put it, six different women who did not know each other and who have never met each other and who came forward independently.
0: It's understood the King's writing privately to the Pope to pass on his well wishes after undergoing surgery for lung cancer. Experts say that Leo XIV's lymph nodes have been removed and are waiting for test results. The Prime Minister claims hostile actors have been trying to interfere in UK politics in a decade of division.
2: There is incontrovertible evidence that outside actors, enemies to this country, have interfered in our democratic processes. And it is inconceivable that that was not taking place across the whole of the last decade.
0: Andy Burnham's told the Commons it's time to change that, and his remarks are following claims of Russian interference in the Brexit referendum. The PM will meet Ukraine's President Volodymyr Zelensky later. Tributes are being paid to the victims of an arson attack in Waterford in Ireland, which left four people dead. Kim English and Philip English died along with two children. The UK data watchdog has reprimanded the Metropolitan Police for failing to protect people's data. Names and birth dates of nearly 200 people were uploaded to a third-party site between March 23 and September 2024. And a new dinosaur has been discovered after a fossil was found sitting in a drawer on the Isle of Wight. The long-clawed predator was identified from a skull which was overlooked for more than 100...
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1: Russell Brand's been described as a ruthless and manipulative predator at the start of his rape trial. Prosecutors have been setting up their case, accusing the comedian of abusing six women. They say he carried out attacks in a hotel room, at a Labour conference, in a bar toilet cubicle and workplaces. He denies the charges. Our correspondent Katie Spencer's at Southwark Crown Court.
2: The prosecution said that some of the women involved protested and said no. Others had no opportunity to react to his advances. She described his desire for some form of sexual contact as indiscriminate and voracious.
1: The family of a man killed in a zoo tiger attack say online content is causing them extreme distress, as Donald Trump's among those sharing videos. William Chapman was killed when he entered the cat's enclosure at Yorkshire Wildlife Park on Saturday. The Prime Minister has doubled down on claims hostile actors have been trying to interfere in UK politics. Andy Burnham told the Commons that it's a matter of fact that Russia had interfered, after Tory leader Kemi Badenoch claimed he backtracked.
3: He spent the last 48 hours trying to unsay that Russia influenced the 2016 referendum when we all heard him say it. Does he ever get tired of putting his foot in his mouth?
1: Meanwhile, Volodymyr Zelensky is due to meet Andy Burnham at Downing Street in the next hour. The Ukrainian president says more than 500,000 people are without power after Russian missile strikes on Kyiv overnight. A man and a woman have been arrested after nearly £2 million of cocaine was discovered in Glasgow. Police raided a property in Holm Street last night, where they also uncovered a six-figure sum of cash. A 29-year-old man and a woman who's 21 are due in court. And now to sport, and Wembley will stage England's attempt to qualify for the Women's World Cup. The Lionesses will meet Ukraine in the second leg of their playoff at the National Stadium in December. That's the latest. I'm Stevie Schillinglaw.
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Are you ready to go? I'm ready to go. It's Hannah from The Office here. How are you? Back again with another good news show for you, where we chat all things good news, from the latest hip happenings here at Shmoo HQ to local good news to good news from around the world. Here I am with you for the next hour to, I hope, brighten your day and also play some good tunes in the process, in my humble opinion. If you listen to one of these shows before, you know that we acknowledge how difficult it can be to constantly be subject to a lot of negativities on the news and on social media, no matter how hard you try to avoid it. But here we are, we like to focus on the good for the next hour. I've also made an active effort to try and find some good news happening in Scotland and locally, and you can also find some Scottish news scattered through today's show and Scottish artists throughout today's show. So don't say I'm not good to you, all right? We'll be chatting all things Shmoo News, small staff wins from Shmoo HQ and beyond. We'll also be chatting culture news, climate news. We'll be highlighting some good people in the world and some good news from our friends in the animal kingdom throughout the next hour. But first, I'd like to play the first Scottish artist of the hour. It's a band, Lucia and the Best Boys. Their second album, Picking Petals, was released last month. It is a fantastic album. Please go and check it out. I saw them support the last dinner party about 2 years ago. They are now also on tour. No date up here, unfortunately, so sorry if you're a big fan of this track. But you can still catch tickets for them at their hometown gig at the iconic Glasgow Barrowlands in October. So this is Lonely Girl by Lucia and the Best Boys featuring Lauren Mayberry.

girl, Lucia and the Best Boys featuring Lauren Mayberry for you there on Shmoo FM. You're with Hannah. Hello, how are you? I am with you for the next hour doing a good news hour, focusing on all the things that are good in the world to hopefully bring some sunshine to your day. Right, let's kick off with some good Shmoo news, shall we? Last week, we hosted almost 50 young people and their families at an exclusive Youth Project film screening. Listen, it was the place was fully kitted out. It was amazing. This screening celebrated a year's worth of work from a variety of our youth projects, including work from our BFI Film School, Summer Film School, and all of our one-day challenges, all of which have been funded by Screen Scotland, the Fair at Aberdeen Fund, and Cashback. We really could not do it without that funding. It was a true testament to how creative young people are and continue to be when working with us here at Shmoo. So a huge congratulations to all of the young folk involved with these projects. Your dedication, your passion and your creativity is what makes this all happen. And a huge shout out to all of the members of the Shmoo crew and all of the staff that work here who were involved in any sort of capacity. And a lot of us, whether we like it or not, a lot of us end up featured in some of these films as well, just in passing. It's such a busy building and they make the use of it, quite rightly so. We were also thrilled to put our new projection equipment, it's very fancy, it's very high tech here, in our recently refurbished screen space to good use. You can catch a wee sneaky glimpse of that on our socials if you fancy being a bit nosy. And now for staff wins. Listen, it was always going to be hard to beat the fact that Kane bought us a tatty peeler for the kitchen a couple of months ago. But everybody's put in a good shift, okay? So first up, a huge congratulations to our lovely Molly, who has gained her Platinum Youth Achievement Award. Oh, me! Which is a nationally recognised leadership award for young people accredited by Youth Scotland. So the best of the best, I'm telling you. A huge achievement and testament to Molly's ambition and passion. Very well done, Molly. I've also been told that we need to give a shout out to the King of Compliance, Dave, who has been clearing out the cupboard upstairs. He now says that he knows exactly what's in there and doesn't even know why people look. Somebody asked for something the other day. He said, that's not in there. They then went and looked and he thought, why are they even bothering to look? I know exactly what's in there. They should just ask him instead. They should. I'll maybe get a sign made up for the door, Dave. No worries. I've got your back there. Some more good Shmoo news for you also. On Sunday the 13th of September, our volunteer and no stranger to the airwaves on Shmoo FM, Dave Ironside, attended the BBC Scotland Make a Difference Award ceremony after being shortlisted as one of four nominees in the Volunteer Award category. The BBC Make a Difference Awards in Scotland recognise people who give up their time voluntarily to help others and make a difference in their communities. Entries from Scotland across Scotland were shortlisted to 32 finalists across eight categories, with our Dave being one of them. Here at Shmoo, we are incredibly proud and extremely grateful for all that Dave does, from his significant contributions to radio, campaigns, events, his work with the Aberdeen Football Club Community Trust, his mentorship with new trainees that we have on Shmoo FM, and all the other work that Dave does within communities and a variety of groups and organisations around the city. We are so proud of you, Dave, and very well done. We'll be chatting more good news, but first, upon a recommendation from Nick, who works here, I recently watched David Byrne's American Utopia, which is a filmed, it's kind of a half concert, it's sort of a half theatre piece. It's a bit of everything. Directed by Spike Lee, it's a 2019 film from the 2019 Broadway show. It's incredible. And if you are a fan of the Talking Heads of David Byrne, you will absolutely love this. He is on stage the entire time doing choreography with his band, his backing singers and dancers. And it's just a complete masterpiece, if I'm completely honest. At its core, it's a film about the power of music, human connection, and how we can build a more just and empathetic society. And for something that does carry a strong political and social message, that it doesn't really shy away from it throughout, it really offers a positive outlook on what society could and ultimately what it should be. Now, I know what you're thinking. You're thinking to yourself, Hannah, I thought you said you were playing a lot of Scottish artists in today's show. David Byrne's not Scottish. And to that, firstly, I said some Scottish artists, not all. And secondly, you're wrong. Because David Byrne, of the Talking Heads,
was in fact born in Dumbarton. That's right, yes, Talking Heads frontman is from Dumbartonshire, Strathclyde. And I can't believe that you would ever underestimate me in such a way. I'm quite frankly offended. Thank you very much. I'm going to play a track from the live album that was released in conjunction with the film, and it's run on Broadway for you now. This is a song that you'll definitely know. This is Lazy.

Lazy David Byrne from David Byrne's American Utopia. Not sure where I found that. I feel like it might have been a streaming service, but you can have a look for it. Like I say, well worth a watch. It is a true masterclass and is just incredible. And I am extremely frustrated with myself that I found out that he had been performing in Edinburgh doing a show of a similar nature after I had then watched that. So that was, I had to have a wee word myself. I must get better at knowing when things are on out with Aberdeen. Right, we've got some final good schmoo news, a final story for you before we move on to all things climate related. Aberdeen Student Show's latest production of Cove Actually raised another record-breaking total of £168,590.84. As a result, Schmoo are incredibly grateful to be receiving a fantastic donation as one of their bronze charities, which will ultimately contribute towards our adult services community wellbeing programme. So that's our wellbeing hubs and all of the wellbeing things that we get on with at Schmoo. Sarah and our volunteer Tim attended the disbursement ceremony in August, and they shared that it was inspiring to be in the room with 49 other charities, seeing just how much the support genuinely means to every organisation. Now, this is the fourth year that we've received a donation from the Student Show, and we're incredibly grateful for their continued support. I, of course, am slightly biased, having been assistant director for the last two Student Shows, Seagully Blonde and Cove Actually. But Student Show is an incredible institution that we have here in Aberdeen, and there is nothing else like it. Tell me, where else in the world would students learn, rehearse and put on a Doric parody of a well-known piece of popular culture in 4 weeks at HMT, all in the name of charity? Aberdeen, that's where. Now, my time with Student Show may be over for now. I've left my little assistant director shoes at the door for my best pal, Hannah. But I'm so proud to be part of what is an incredible piece of history, really. It has been on the go for over 100 years now, and it is a true testament to the talent and the creativity that we have here in Aberdeen. Now, if you're a student and you're listening to this and you're thinking, I love theatre, I love charity and I love having a questionable sleep schedule, well, the Student Show might just be for you. Make sure you follow their socials at Student Show Dean on Instagram and Aberdeen Student Show on Facebook for show information, auditions and all the fundraising, quiz nights, etc. that are prior to the show in April 2027. Gosh, it feels weird. It feels weird to not be in the loop. Help me, I'm out the loop and I'm feeling excited about it. Right, let's chat some climate news for you. Right, so research has found that Scottish rivers, lochs and coastlines deliver an estimated total of 268 million a year in health benefits across the country. So it's true, research has proven that living in Scotland, staying at a loch and breathing in fresh air is good for your health and well-being. Who knew? It's like they've been telling us that the whole time. Lorraine Tulloch, who is the chief executive of Green Space Scotland, said, putting a value on those benefits makes the case much stronger for rivers, lochs and coasts to be recognised not simply as attractive places to visit, but as an important public health asset. Quite right, Lorraine. And it also makes a valuable case for protecting these spaces too, and protecting the outdoors in Scotland in particular. It should be protected always, but particularly in Scotland. So the study carried out by University of Aberdeen, some of our own, and Public Health Scotland found around 1.1 million adults spent an estimated 105 million hours at rivers, lochs, beaches, coastlines and other blue spaces in Scotland in the past year. That's wild to hear that out loud. 1.1 million adults spending 105 million hours. Gosh, I can't even say the numbers. Here we go. So it estimated that the annual health benefits of these visits was actually worth 105.2 million from exposure to nature and millions from physical activity, aquatic activities. And it found that 93% of visitors said blue spaces, so we've got our green spaces and now we have our blue spaces, lifted their mood. And 89.7% said they helped them de-stress, and 86% reported a positive impact on their mental health. So, I mean, listen, they've been trying to tell us the whole time, but you've heard it here first. Research, science,
going outside and staring just into a loch and breathing in fresh air is good for you. Now, I know that we're in the turning of the seasons, the dreaded turning of the seasons. If you dread it, I feel you. I also dread it. But let's make the most of it. Let's get outside. Let's get to the nearest body of water and just sort of dissociate for a little bit. You know, it's good for you. And while you're doing that, you can listen to a lovely wee tune if you'd like the one I'm going to play you next. A bit of Stevie Nicks, Leather and Lace. Enjoy it.

Stevie Nicks before that, Leather and Lace, and Girl I've Always Been by Olivia Rodrigo. You're here with Hannah from the office on the Good News Hour. How are you? I hope you are fine and I hope you're enjoying the show so far. Now, we played Olivia Rodrigo just then. Now, as if being an international pop star with her latest album debuting at number one both here and in the US, she's been a very busy lady. Olivia Rodrigo has raised $20 million with the first ever Daisy Chain Fields Music Festival in California, with an all-female lineup appearing without payment, including Chapel Roan, Stevie Nicks, Alanis Morissette, Sarah McLachlan, and more. Over $20 million was raised for organisations and charities supporting women and girls worldwide. Now, Olivia Rodrigo is really an artist who is using her platform for good in that way, and it feels really fitting and in the true spirit of Dolly Parton, who we sadly lost at the end of August. I am so, so sure that Dolly would approve. Now, unless you've been living under a rock since 1956, you don't need me to tell you who Dolly Parton is and the incredible efforts and her contributions to charities and her humanitarian efforts, but I'm going to chat a little bit about her because it would feel wrong not to. So in 1986, Dolly Parton launched the Dollywood Foundation to inspire children in Tennessee to achieve educational success, with initial efforts focusing on decreasing the county's high school dropout rate, which she did achieve, which is incredible. This then provided a gateway for the Dollywood Foundation and its signature programme in 1995, where Dolly started the Imagination Library after watching her own father struggle her whole life and his whole life with literacy. 30 years later, the Imagination Library has sent 300 million free books to children around the world, with an impressive 7 million of those 300 sent to children in the UK. No income requirements, no paperwork, just a book a month from birth to the age of five for every child who signs up. And the Dollywood Foundation and Imagination Library have confirmed that it will still run in Dolly's memory. What's important to take away from all of this, I think, is that Dolly Parton could have been a billionaire, but she wasn't. She spent her entire career giving back to others quietly and consistently, and that's really what it should be about. Imagine being 80 years old and having achieved so much musically and being such an icon in the world of music, but for that to almost feel secondary to all of the charity and humanitarian work. What a legacy to leave behind. And we will always remember Dolly Parton and always love her for that. If you'd like more information on the Imagination Library, you can find out more at imaginationlibrary.com/UK. There are two local partners in Aberdeen, one covering the city and one in the Shire. Now, someone somewhat local doing their bit for charity is Connor McElwain? Is that right? McElwain? Connor McElwain? That's his name now. That's his name for the next couple of minutes while I talk about him. He quit his job as a history teacher to go on an adventure of a lifetime, cycling through 20 countries from Canberra Avenue in his hometown of Dalmuir to Canberra, Australia. Connor cycled over 18,000 kilometres across more than 20 countries over a year along the way, and he has climbed 250,000 metres, which is equivalent, apparently, to ascending Mount Everest more than 12 times. It's a lot, isn't it? So this trip was all in aid of Venture Scotland, which is a youth-led organisation providing outdoor-based programmes to support young adults' mental health and self-worth. Tell you what, us Scots, we do not do things in half measures, do we? Now he's got to cycle all the way back. Do you think one of his pals will come over and give him a wee lift home?

home, I hope. So, no, it's actually true. He is planning to cycle back, which is just amazing. And good on you, Connor, for those efforts as well. Culture next on the Good News Hour. My favourite. Edinburgh Fringe Festival has wrapped up for another year and continues to try and put accessibility at its core, with 50,000 tickets priced at £30 or under, over 8,000 half-priced or free tickets for neurodivergent audiences, and 4,910-pound tickets were available across performances. The Edinburgh Fringe, look, it's often branded as elite, etc. It's got a long way to go in terms of accessibility. However, director Nicola Benedetti championed making the festival more accessible to all audiences after a recent survey revealed that 68% of people worldwide said that culture gives them hope. And isn't that a nice thing? Isn't that a nice thing to hear, that culture gives people hope? It certainly gives me some hope, that's for sure. Now, again, with the Fringe increasingly being branded and seemingly not accessible, this is a really big step in the right direction to ensuring that cost is not a barrier to culture, which is something that we are seeing increasingly for an industry that's still in recovery from COVID. You know, it's a great thing to see that there is progress there. And this is the thing about the Good News Show. It doesn't all need to be record-breaking news, you know. It can be progress, and I think that we should celebrate progress as well. Next up, an old graffiti-covered railway tunnel in Alloway has been transformed into a 150-metre-long work of art. Over 2,000 local folks have helped bring the mural to life, with everything from tributes to Robbie Burns, that's his hometown, to Ayrshire's history. So Alloway Tunnel Art Project are a registered charity project based in Alloway, funnily enough, making efforts to inspire their local community and bring art to an abandoned railway tunnel. Their goal is to enhance the path between Alloway and Donfoot, whilst also providing local young people with skill building opportunities, which is so important and also what we are all about here at Shmoo. An incredible project, and it is amazing. Please go and have a look. Have a wee Google. Google Alloway Tunnel Art Project. Have a little look at the artwork and the transformation. They've got kind of like a before, they've got a really cool before and after like transformation thing on their website. It's very, very nifty, but it's very cool. And it's kind of a little bit like Alloway's answer to New Art, I suppose, that we have here, but putting their local history and voices at the forefront whilst also providing opportunities for young people, which is amazing. Now, look, I've seen an opportunity here and I'm going to take it, because it wouldn't be like me not to take an opportunity by playing this next song for you. It's another live track. Don't say I'm not good to you today, honestly. This time from Paolo Nutini, live from the Isle of Wight Festival in 2007. This is Alloway Grove.

everybody happy? I'm certainly happy. Paolo Nutini there with Alloway Grove performed live at the Isle of Wight Festival from 2007. Oh, that was a long time ago. Where is Paolo Nutini, by the way? If anybody from Paisley and surrounding neighbourhood communities could just... Do you know what we should do? We should do in Scotland... Right, I'm here to propose... here's something for you, okay. I think what we should do, remember in COVID when I've mentioned COVID twice in this show, this is not good, folks. Remember in COVID when we would all go out on a Thursday night at a certain time, was it 7 o'clock, 8 o'clock, I can't remember, and everybody would go out with their pots and pans and clap for the NHS, etc. I think that in Scotland, I'd like to propose to the people of Scotland that we should go and do a community shout for Paolo Nutini. Because where is he? Where is he? I would like him to release some new music. Please and thank you. Paolo, on the off chance that you listen to a community radio station based in Aberdeen, which I don't think is not... The chances are slim, but, you know, stranger things have happened. If you'd like to release just even a new single, just maybe a tour, I'd take a tour, I'd take a new single, I'd take a whole album if you were feeling generous enough. But yeah, how do we all feel about it? We can maybe decide on a time... And maybe we could all just do that collectively, because it's all about community at the end of the day. A community shout for Paolo Nutini, please and thank you. Hello, Hannah from the office here. We are nearly at the end. I'm laughing at my own jokes, honestly, but I mean, why break a habit of a lifetime? We're nearly at the end of our Good News Hour, and I hope you found some joy in today's show, or at least enjoyed the tunes. It's been quite a nice mix, and I really, really hope that you have enjoyed that. We've had highlights from Shmoo HQ, climate, culture, people, and finally, let's turn to some good news from our friends in the animal kingdom, shall we? Good news and progress. This is what I was saying earlier. I really think that it's important for this show to also be a space for progress towards good news. Not everything has to be record-breaking, earth-shaking news, you know? We can stop for a second and acknowledge progress. The Great Barrier Reef is showing signs of recovery following a late summer monsoon. Researchers have said that this is a small but promising change after significant coral bleaching, which has happened annually in the Great Barrier Reef since 2016, so 10 years. This is a tiny change that could lead to more promising changes for the wildlife and the coral. Now, is it a complete turnaround for the Great Barrier Reef? Not quite. But this is small but promising and perhaps the most positive news that we've seen regarding coral bleaching and the effects that that has had on the Great Barrier Reef since 2016, so 10 years. Dr. Beeden said that the reality of climate change is that these kind of events are becoming more likely. The risk of marine heat waves. We worry about our heat waves. It's happening out there as well. That can lead to coral bleaching events. They're a modern phenomenon, basically. And like I say, it's really, really important that we stop for a minute and acknowledge progress, especially when it has been problems that have gone on for 10 years now and even, you know, before that. Speaking of progress, it's official. The panda is on the road to recovery. Now, for 50 years, it has been the world's most beloved conservation icon and WWF symbol. And decades of dedicated effort are now paying off. Now, back in the 1980s, and I couldn't believe this when I was doing my research for this show, back in the 1980s, there were as few as 1,114 pandas in China. But the most recent survey in 2014, estimated that there were 1,864 pandas living in the wild. Now, after 30 years of slow but steady progress, their status on the red list of threatened species has been changed. They've now been downgraded to vulnerable on the global list of species at risk of extinction after the population increased by 17%. In a decade. Now, the decision is not only a recognition of the hard work of the Chinese government, but also local communities, nature reserve staff, and the WWF over many years. Again, the problem is not solved, but things are better than they were, and that is well worth celebrating and acknowledging. We've just about reached the end of our hour together, folks. Thank you so much for tuning in. I hope you've smiled in the general direction of your radio at least once. Or so. Did you just do it there? Oh, stop it. Oh, stop it. Oh, me, I'm cheesing. I can feel you cheesing at me through your radio.
like I said last time, I'm hoping to keep this a bit of a monthly thing at the moment. And if I manage to achieve that, then we are only two shows out from my New Year's Eve party playlist. I'm sorry, I shouldn't have even said that out loud. It is only the end of September, start of October, but it's facts, guys. We are two shows away from my New Year's Eve special. Again, if you've joined me on New Year's Eve before, we chat all things Good News Highlights. So think of it as like a Spotify Wrapped of all of my Good News shows that I've been doing throughout the year, as well as things to look forward to in 2027. And as if that's not good enough, I'll be playing, in my opinion, the best party tunes to get you ready for whatever your New Year's Eve looks like. Whether you're out on the town, spending it in your jammies, you're just round at your pals, you're not even making a thing of it and you'll be in your bed before midnight, or if you're on the night shift, I'll be there to keep you company. Thank you so much for listening today, and you'll hear from me next month with more good news from Shmoo and beyond. I'm going to close the show today with Dolly. We spoke about her earlier, and honestly, it would feel wrong not to play a song of hers. So thank you so much for tuning in. And meanwhile, try and find a wee bit of good news in your own day, your week, your month, whatever that looks like for you. And maybe it'll be this Dolly track. Either way, I will leave you in her very capable hands to close out the hour, and I will see you next time. This is Hushabye Hard Times by Dolly Parton.

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1: In the Sky News Centre at 5, Russell Brand's been described as a ruthless sexual predator at the start of his rape trial. The comedian denies charges relating to six women between 1999 and 2009. During opening statements, prosecutors claimed the victims were assaulted in a hotel room, workplaces, a toilet cubicle and at his home. Our correspondent Katie Spencer's at Southwark Crown Court.
2: Prosecution went on to talk about the fact that this is not a trial that's just about one man, but six women. And as they put it, six different women who did not know each other and who have never met each other and who came forward independently.
1: Andy Burnham's welcomed Ukraine's president with a hug in Downing Street. Volodymyr Zelensky was also cheered by staff from the Foreign Office as he arrived for talks with the Prime Minister. Earlier, he met the King at Buckingham Palace. Mr. Zelensky's visit comes at a time when relations between Kyiv and Washington are strained again after Donald Trump's deal to buy Russian diesel. Irish police have searched a number of properties as part of the investigation into a suspected arson attack that claimed the lives of four people. Philip and Kim English and children Callum and Jaden died in the fire in Waterford yesterday. Two other children remain in hospital in a critical condition. The Energy Secretary says a decision to give the green light to the Jackdaw gas field in the North Sea is imminent. But Bayata Fanboule says a decision on Rosebank, the largest untapped oil field, will take a little bit longer. The family of a man killed by a tiger at Yorkshire Wildlife Park say he suffered from a significant mental illness. They've also criticised what they call a deeply offensive Donald Trump video depicting William Chapman. And the latest Spider-Man films grossed more than £100 million across the UK and Ireland. Brand New Day is among only a handful of movies to do that since records began in 1975. That's the latest. I'm Stevie Shillinglaw.
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0: 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I am Steph. On the other side of the desk is Connor.
1: Hello.
0: So I saw the look of confusion.
1: Yeah. So I feel like some of these like earlier TV theme songs can be like any given genre. And then like halfway through that song, I was like, oh no, that's a comedy. I think. But there still could be any... Like,
0: no, you're actually kind of right. It genuinely is.
1: Like, I don't know if it's like the orchestral style that they do for that. It's just definitely like a TV theme song, if that makes sense.
0: Well, absolutely. And it's from a show called The Beachcombers.
1: Okay.
0: And it ran from 1972 to 1990. 19 seasons.
1: That's a long run.
0: And actually, believe it or not, the place where the show is set uh-huh. is still a tourist attraction.
1: Okay. So beachcombers are people that go over beaches with metal detectors, no?
0: It definitely runs along the beach, and it's about the water and so on and okay. so forth.
1: Do they comb sand?
0: They are combing, but they're combing for something very specific.
1: Long John Silver's
0: no.
1: treasure?
0: No, they're actually... It's Canada.
1: Okay.
0: They're not combing for fish either.
1: No.
0: What they're actually combing for is they're essentially combing for runaway logs.
1: Logs.
0: Yeah, because of logging in British Columbia being such a significant thing. Mm. And you've got these old growth forests, especially right along the coast. And what would happen is the easiest way to move those logs was what's called log driving. And so, but not down the river, literally right down the coast.
1: Okay.
0: And some of them would come from as far away as the Queen Charlotte Islands. That's why you have places in central British Columbia on the coast like Kitimat, that's why there's a major pulp and paper mill there,
1: okay.
0: as well as smelters for a couple of metals, because it allows, as soon as the finished product is done, it can go straight across the Pacific to Asia.
1: Okay.
0: So very properly economically set.
1: Yeah.
0: But the beachcombers... basically, the show follows the life of a guy named Nick Adonis, who was played by just a genuinely cool, funny guy named Bruno Gerussi.
1: Okay.
0: Very Greek, no question about it. So even the character is Greek-Canadian, and they're log salvagers.
1: Okay.
0: So as logs are getting driven down the coast towards pulp and paper mills and so on and so forth, sometimes you get strays.
1: Mm-hmm.
0: And they go after the strays.
1: Okay.
0: And they actually make money for that.
1: Okay.
0: And actually can make a decent amount of money for that, to be fair.
1: For 19 seasons?
0: Hmm?
1: Chasing after wood?
0: Yeah.
1: Okay.
0: Oh, but it's all the other stuff that goes on.
1: Yeah.
0: Because basically you have Nick and his partner Jesse, who is actually Native.
1: Okay.
0: And they have this logging tug, so it is a tugboat, just quite frankly not much different than the stuff you see in the harbor.
1: Mm.
0: And it's called Persephone.
1: Okay.
0: And Persephone is actually still in dock at Gibson's Landing.
1: Like as a tourist attraction?
0: Yeah.
1: Okay.
0: Which is the place where this takes place
1: okay.
0: is Gibson's Landing. And one of the other main settings for the show is a restaurant called Molly's Reach.
1: Mm-hmm.
0: And I did a little bit of looking recently and saw that Molly's Reach is still a tourist attraction. And it still looks like it did on the show.
1: That's cool.
0: They've kept it the same. So the show's not been on the air for 36 years. And it's still... It's because if you have Canadians of a certain age...
1: Yeah.
0: Yeah, this was what you got. This is... And you enjoyed it. And... Their chief business rival was a guy named Relic.
1: Okay.
0: That was his nickname. But you almost never heard his real name.
1: Right, okay.
0: The real name for the character was Stafford T. Phillips.
1: Okay, I understand the need for a nickname.
0: Yeah, so they referred to him as Relic.
1: Is that a dig at the age of the person?
0: If you're going fossils? Based on how he looked, yeah.
1: Okay.
0: Robert Clothier, who played Relic... was typecast for the rest of his life.
1: How long did they manage to keep the name a secret?
0: No, they didn't. That's the thing. Just he was always referred to as Relic.
1: Oh, okay.
0: So I think there's a handful of times where they actually mention his name.
1: Something like a mother or something that gives up the ghost on that one.
0: Yeah, do you know, actually, I don't know where that came from. Because I didn't watch every episode, obviously.
1: It predates Kramer. Like, Kramer's first name gets outed by his mother on a phone call to Elaine, I think.
0: Yeah, that does sound right.
1: Because, yeah, they're all surprised it's Cosmo. Because he's Kramer for, like, 4 or 5 seasons, I think, before his first name's actually, like, made public knowledge.
0: Yeah, that's...
1: It's kind of similar to, for the restaurant, Molly's... Is it Retreat? Molly's Retreat?
0: Yes.
1: That's kind of similar to Monk's as well. I think Monk's is still kind of similar to what it always has been from the Seinfeld TV show.
0: Yeah, that actually sounds right from what I can...
1: And I really want to go see it when me and my family were in New York, but no one wanted to go with me. And I regret that, really. I should have went by myself.
0: Well...
1: But a bit of safety on the adventure and not going by yourself to things.
0: I can't say anything. As someone who is almost always a solo traveler by design, I have difficulty with that.
1: Yeah.
0: Just because I don't like being beholden to anybody else.
1: Yeah, yeah.
0: And that for me is a really, really big thing.
1: So, I don't know, I could have fit in. I was like, I walk faster than the average New Yorker.
0: Well, my
1: thing was like, I was all hyped and ready for the hustle and bustle, and I would walk past like all of them.
0: Well, I have had that happen where I've essentially had to backtrack to find someplace because, yeah.
1: Apparently, the lure of it, though, was like me and my dad spent for a wonderfully 2 hours and just got lost and just started walking about.
0: Yeah. Oh, yeah. I've stumbled onto some really amazing things.
1: I went to Times Square for the most part. Like, walked like down one side of it because it was a Forbidden Planet or something, like one of those comic book places on the side. So I went there to look for stuff.
0: Yep.
1: And got priced out pretty much everything. I couldn't carry half the stuff I wanted to take back. I could physically not afford to like pay for the travel fees for it.
0: Yeah.
1: Especially when it came to like the big book sets, because I was big into comics at the time, and there was like I had like a big long list of stuff I wanted to take with me, but there was no way.
0: Yeah, but I can't even listen.
1: No way I was taking half that. No,
0: listen.
1: Back
0: I get into Glasgow, and between Central Station and Sucky Hall Street, there's like 3 really good manga shops.
1: Yeah.
0: And
1: I've only been to the Forbidden Planet on Sucky Hall Street.
0: I got great service in there, but there was another one actually on Sucky Hall Street. I can't remember the name of. It's 2 floors, and yeah, I went in with.
1: Is that the Forbidden Planet?
0: No,
1: not 2 floors. No. There's 2 floors on one of them.
0: Yeah, there is. Forbidden Planet's closer to Queen Street Station, not Queen Central Station. Pardon me.
1: Yeah.
0: This was Sucky Hall Street.
1: It's not further up. It's not 2. It's one's further up than that.
0: Well, there might be. I know the one I saw.
1: Okay, fair.
0: But I was really disappointed. The only reason I was disappointed is because I was disappointed that I didn't have the money.
1: Yeah. Some of the prices of some of these things are ridiculous.
0: I have to be fair about it. It's like the choices were wonderful.
1: Yeah.
0: I saw stuff I really wanted.
1: Yes.
0: But there is absolutely no way.
1: I also have a price range and a life to maintain.
0: Well, also, despite the fact that I was on the train, it was the ability to carry things back.
1: Yeah,
0: that's which is true. Great while I'm on the train, because I can be leafing through all of them and reading a bunch and probably get through a couple of volumes.
1: Yeah.
0: Between here and Glasgow, here. I can get through a couple of volumes quite easily. And then the other thing was I saw stuff that I wanted, and then there's missing volumes.
1: Yeah.
0: Like, there's 12 volumes in the set, but volumes 3 and 8 are missing.
1: Yeah, or number 1's normally missing. It's always like a thing I find. Is the most
0: but it's the same.
1: Ones I get, or always the first one's missing.
0: Because it's the same. I periodically go into Waterstones looking for the stuff, because it's not that I'm a voracious reader, but I know what I like.
1: Yeah.
0: And my anime list is in terrible state. it's because there's a manga list as well.
1: Yeah.
0: And
1: I've been reading a lot more recently, but I'm pretty sure this is like the 3rd or 4th time I said that. Not on this show explicitly, but probably directly to you. My backlog for my own personal library is ridiculous. Like, I've got a Kallax that's on its side, and some of the rows are three books deep.
0: Yeah.
1: Before I take them out, and I don't know where to start half the time. Like, I got very lucky with We got thanks. I got very lucky with like my immediate choices more recently because a few friends of mine have got onto Goodreads, so it's kind of like encouraged me to like read a bit more. And I've also read like a lot less books than I thought. I thought I'd read like at least 100 books, but I was read a bit slightly under that, and I'm slowly getting to that now. So I managed to read like I've read Savage Detectives a while ago. I'd finished the Neil Peart book that I gave to you as well, and then I finished.
0: Which I have to admit I haven't got into
1: it's
0: yet because
1: like, no,
0: I know
1: it's
0: the
1: no
0: minute.
1: Rush.
0: Well, the thing is, I know the minute that I do get into it, there better be nothing going on anywhere, because I will be a hermit until I get.
1: No, it's fine. Imagine forgive the slight pun of no rush. I'm not in a hurry to get it back. It's just as long as my dad gets it back, it's fine. And then I finished another Kurt Vonnegut. I read Siren's Town last week, and now I'm now reading the Good Morning Nantwich from Phil Jupis.
0: Ah,
1: so we're morning radio, which I think is quite interesting.
0: Okay, well,
1: but
0: actually,
1: it's been ages since I've actually listened to any Phil Jupis stuff. But I used to really like him back in the
0: day. I do too, just because the cheeky nature of everything he says. That's it's the quick draw that he's got. That's what gets me going.
1: Yeah, very quick word.
0: But you know what? I was just thinking about something. Here you are talking about books, and I was thinking about how cold and such it's going to get outside.
1: Yeah.
0: It just sort of feels like it's getting close to reading weather.
1: Yeah, I mean, it's always. I was reading books in Portugal, which was quite. Also quite nice.
0: It's funny. It's
1: too hot to do anything else.
0: Yeah,
1: well, I'll just sit under the umbrella and just read.
0: So you do. It's too hot to do anything, so you sit down and read. It's too cold to go anywhere, so you sit home and read.
1: Yeah.
0: That's just it. Speaking of which, it's 15 degrees in Aberdeen, but let me tell you, it definitely doesn't feel like it. And if you trust the Met Office, and I think people know that I don't, it says the feels like is 11 degrees. Okay. That's almost believable.
1: Yeah.
0: Almost.
1: It's the wind or something.
0: Yeah, well, and that's why, because there's maximum wind gusts of 43 miles per hour from south-southwest. And it's supposed to drop to 11 overnight. So we know that feels like will no longer be 11. It'll probably be about 6.
1: Yeah.
0: That's just the way it is. Showers in 14 tomorrow. Partly cloudy and 12 on Friday. Sunny and 11 on Saturday and Sunday.
1: Nice.
0: That's a trade-off I'm willing to make. As long as it's not stupidly windy. And I realize I've already said we live in Aberdeen, so that's a non-starter.
1: Mm.
0: Now, the because it is Trans-Canada Cruise Control, I always pick a place in Canada. I try to either pick a place that I'm connected to directly or some place that's along the Trans-Canada itself. So for today, I picked a place that I actually know. And I picked Saint-Jérôme, Quebec, which is about 45 minutes north of Montreal. They are expecting a high today of 12 degrees. Currently, it is 10 degrees, and the actual real feel is 10 degrees.
1: It's a lot cooler than most places we normally visit on this.
0: Oh, yeah. But we're also into October.
1: That is actually true, yeah.
0: So that's going to change things a little bit.
1: Appropriate weather.
0: Oh, yeah, it's actually very appropriate. And Saint-Jérôme, nice little place. The highways are horrendous. There is something about the highways in Quebec that are...
1: French.
0: That, too. I would certainly... there was an old thing about when you were swearing, they would say, don't talk French.
1: Yeah.
0: That's kind of how it is.
1: I don't think I got that.
0: I was trying to think of a word for dealing with potholes, and the first word that came to mind was spelunking. Because I think that there are times it would be safer to go into a cave than in a pothole in Quebec, because they are there and they are massive, unless you're on one of the major roads. And even, as I recall, it was Autoroute 43 was the one we used to come down from Saint-Sauveur to go to Saint-Jérôme and then into Montreal. Mm. And I seem to remember being behind the wheel at least once and it not being ideal, let's put it that way.
1: No bueno.
0: Yeah, no bueno. They're expecting 12 degrees today. They're expecting a shower or two, and tonight partly cloudy. Tomorrow they're expecting plenty of sun, increasing clouds and possibility of late rain, and 13. Friday, cloudy, rain at times, and 7 degrees. Saturday, mostly sunny and breezy, but 8 with an overnight low of -3.
1: All right.
0: It's October. It's Quebec. You're in the Laurentians. Remember, this is an area that gets snow and has ski hills.
1: Okay.
0: Not like the Cairngorms. They're real hills.
1: And real snow.
0: Yeah.
1: Oh, my God.
0: Yeah, they do have snow grooming stuff. And Sunday, partly cloudy, and a high of 10 with a low of 3. I'm looking ahead. It's the only day... Saturday is the only day where they're expecting a low below 0. All the rest is 3, 4, 5, or 6.
1: Okay.
0: But it's a scary thing when you start seeing that minus sign. Yeah. And it's coming. It's coming. We don't get that here, for which I'm eternally grateful.
1: No, we got a handful of feels likes, though.
0: Oh, yeah, we do. No, we definitely get the feels likes.
1: It'd be like 3 degrees or something. It feels like minus 1. It's like, well, that's not good.
0: And we're... I wonder how that's going to go this year, because we have El Nino instead of La Nina.
1: Uh-huh.
0: And growing up in Western Canada, El Nino and La Nina were a big thing for us. They impacted everything we did. So
1: I didn't know that was like a consistent thing until earlier this
0: year. Oh, yeah. They're actually cyclical.
1: Mm.
0: But sometimes the cycle will be shortened up because of something else.
1: Okay.
0: Usually it was like 6 or 7 years and you knew that it was going to be one or the other.
1: Mm.
0: Occasionally, though, you will see it sort of shorten up a little bit. And this is one of those times where I don't think it was supposed to happen quite this fast.
1: Mm.
0: And I don't think that with everything else that's going on, it was supposed to be as big as it is. So a lot of it's going to be a coin flip.
1: Okay.
0: I can deal with the coin flip, but I don't know how my knees are going to feel about it. let's be honest. I'm really not sure. I'm genuinely not sure, but we'll have to wait and see. Now, can I twist your brain with the song? It's not about whether or not you'll get it or not, because this isn't Time Capsule.
1: No, it's reserved for Mondays between 9 and 11.
0: Yes. And it's not like it's the... I was going to say it's not like it's the Infinite Playlist, which actually goes on after us. Because you always know whatever song's on, because you chose them.
1: That's not necessarily true. No, it's not... Okay. Points aside, the first three songs I did pick for this week's episode. The rest of it is not up to me. The rest of it is up to the size of the playlist.
0: The randomization.
1: Which is now even bigger because of the Power Hour project I have planned.
0: That's...
1: scary. It's over 4,500 songs are on the Infinite Playlist card right now.
0: Okay, well, I'm pretty sure...
1: Spotify wants to play with the same three every 5 minutes. Yeah,
0: well... Well, that's called formulaic radio, and we're not that.
1: No, it's just something that somebody should be the cache, apparently. Apparently you have to clear the cache and then play it again, and then I'll do, like, the whole thing, not the same three songs over and over again.
0: Nope, that feels too much like work. Instead, we're going to do this.

0: the look of shock on your face when I played this was absolutely priceless.
1: It's a lot newer than your usual repertoire. Well, in my defense, and just I guess my expectations from prior shows.
0: Yeah, but I've actually
1: and the two newer ones you played were Bryan Adams.
0: Well, I've been sitting on this one for a while.
1: Does this fall outside the timeline of the capsules? Like after
0: yes.
1: That? Okay.
0: It is just a few years after. This is actually 2008.
1: Okay.
0: And there is actually a reason behind this song.
1: It's actually quite good.
0: Now, the song is called Nobody.
1: Yes.
0: You told me it was K-pop, and yes, you are absolutely right.
1: Yeah, after like several guesses being wrong. I didn't even think K-pop until the mix-up in the language, well, which I initially thought was Spanish. And then
0: there is an English... The thing is, there is an English language version of this song.
1: Well, all the way through?
0: Yes.
1: Okay.
0: The original version came out in 2008. Mm-hmm. And the English language version came out in 2009.
1: Okay.
0: Both by the Wonder Girls.
1: Okay.
0: So they actually did do the English language version themselves.
1: Yeah, that makes sense.
0: Yeah.
1: It's like the first time it's English.
0: But there's a hook on this song that makes it interesting to me.
1: Okay.
0: When I first got to China, and my first city was Jinan, and I was there for 5 years, I could not go shopping without hearing this song at least once. I kid you not. I went into the supermarket. It's on their public address.
1: Yeah.
0: So it's coming over the tannoy. I went to a shopping mall. Same damn thing.
1: Yeah.
0: Everywhere I went, I was hearing this song.
1: Okay.
0: For, I would say safely, the first year and a half that I was there. And I genuinely got hooked on it. And this also was one of the songs I used to punish my students with.
1: All right, fair enough.
0: But I would punish them with the English language version, not the original Korean, okay. which is what I just played. The funny thing is my last day in the classroom was June 2023. And so it's 15 years after the song was released. My kids still knew where to stop and clap and did the whole thing 15 years later.
1: It was
0: the legs that song had among teenagers.
1: Yeah.
0: Phenomenal. I can't think of too many songs that had quite the same number of legs or the same duration of time.
1: I don't know, from the size of the group you said, it sounds like a lot of legs.
0: Yeah. My classes, some of them were big, some of them were small. There's not quite to the level of a millipede, but not far off.
1: I was meaning the five members of the actual group themselves. That was my pun.
0: No. I was actually
1: that's why I thought the laugh was like, that was terrible.
0: No, it was about the size of the classes is what I was thinking of.
1: That's not worst thing you've said to me, Connor, but it's up there.
0: 15 years after it was still going, yeah. So that was kind of cool.
1: No, I can see why. The hook's really catchy.
0: It's great.
1: Yeah.
0: No, that's just it. The hook is fantastic. I think that's why it didn't bug me until well into year two.
1: Yeah, but I don't know what the science is behind that, though, because some songs will, like... There's songs that I love that annoy me now that I don't want to hear again, that are, especially metal songs. There's some metal songs I don't want to hear, some Guns N' Roses songs I don't want to hear ever again, some Aerosmith songs I don't want to hear again.
0: No, Guns N' Roses is one I don't care. I don't care if I never hear them again.
1: Yeah, I don't need to hear Sweet Child of Mine ever again.
0: I love
1: that song, but I do not need to hear it ever again.
0: Actually, do you know what? The only one I can stomach these days is Mr. Brownstone.
1: I love Mr. Brownstone. All the other deep cuts, basically, off of Appetite for Destruction are great. And there's a handful on like Use Your Illusion that I really like as well. And then, yeah, like some of them are just overplayed to death.
0: Mm-hmm.
1: It's like, I know this one, but here's one song I want to
0: play. That's the thing. And you and I have talked about this before, about there are lists that come out all the time of songs that are... considered, I don't want to say sacred because that's not right, but it's the songs that make it on classic rock radio that seem to leap over insanely better songs.
1: Yes.
0: And most of these songs are so badly overplayed, they fall into the category of the stuff that I don't care anymore.
1: Yeah.
0: I don't want to hear
1: But there's other songs I've been listening to for decades that I'll also listen. Like, I still love Smoke in the Water. Like, I listen to it all the time. Like, but that song doesn't annoy me. I've heard that probably more than the rest of them.
0: Yeah, but let's face it, you hear those initial riffs and you go,
1: yeah.
0: Yeah. And that is your reaction instantly. It's nothing more than that, but it's, yeah.
1: Yeah, but I shouldn't have the same reaction to, like, Sweet Child of Mine, which arguably has, I wouldn't say it's got a better intro, but it's got, like, a probably more easily identifiable intro nowadays than probably Smoke in the Water.
0: Yeah, and the other
1: I'd
0: one...
1: argue Smoke in the Water is the most recognisable riff of all time.
0: Well, it's also, like, since we've been doing the Guns N' Roses thing, Welcome to the Jungle.
1: Yes.
0: I'm so tired of that song.
1: Yeah, also bored with that one.
0: Just absolutely so tired of that song. And I'm looking at the stuff that I've got pulled for today's show. And I'm pretty sure that I've played most of these at one time or another.
1: Uh-huh.
0: Just not necessarily on the time capsule, because it could have been on a packed lunch. It could have been a filler show for somebody else.
1: Yeah.
0: Because I like the ability to do something different.
1: Mm.
0: Let's face it. We are lucky to be in a position where we have the opportunity to do that.
1: Oh, yeah. My show would not fly on any other station. Like, at all.
0: Because I've got, like, I've actually got more than I could play.
1: Yes.
0: Today. And I am so okay with that. One of them is definitely a deep cut and surprisingly not Canadian.
1: I was very surprised at the first one not being Canadian as well.
0: Yeah, no, that's... Well, they're not always going to be Canadians. I like mixing things up a bit because it's certain things that are musical interests and musical influences that I've had over the years.
1: Mm-hmm.
0: So they do tend to come from a bunch of different places. I've actually got two songs from the same band, so I'm going to have to figure out which one I want to play. But in the meantime, let's start with this one.

0: Wait, did you hear that?
1: Oh, this is sure stirring up some ghosts for me. She said there's one thing you gotta learn. It's not to be afraid of it. I said, no, I like it. I like it, it's good. She said, you like it now.

0: Now, this is one of those songs that I genuinely like, and I had this on vinyl at one time. You know, it's sort of through my hot little hands and sort of goes bye-bye, as happened with most of my vinyl over the years, unfortunately. But you look somewhat confused.
1: I really want to hear who this actually is. I don't know. I'm in two minds of whether I'm going to be like, oh, okay, I didn't get that. Or I'm going to be like really annoyed myself.
0: Okay. No, that's fair.
1: Because the monologue part of it, or like the storytelling part on through the track, it is either secretly Tom Waits or just someone doing a Tom Waits impression. It was
0: It does kind of have that feel, doesn't it?
1: Yeah, there's like just certain like timbres of it, and like certainly parts of the gruffness where I'm just like, it could be Tom. Like, I'm not sure. So
0: you get
1: like,
0: that troubadour feel.
1: Anyway. Yeah. Yeah. Yeah, it's got like that sort of like general like whimsical sort of storytelling thing that he can do. And it's very much like a small change like influence sort of song. I don't think he is like the main artist on it, if he's any part of it, but he's definitely like a featuring sort of thing of it. Apparently it's neither. Apparently it's one guy. Doing both
0: yes,
1: voices.
0: It is definitely one guy. Okay. It is Somewhere Down the Crazy River.
1: Okay.
0: By Robbie Robertson.
1: That's Robbie Robertson. Wow.
0: Okay. Yes, it is.
1: Yeah, that, we not got that.
0: That makes me feel really good to know that I got you with one.
1: to be fair, most of the Robbie Robertson ones I have heard are
0: is the band.
1: It's only from the band. Yes. Yeah. I don't know like how fast his range is.
0: But you got to remember too, with Robbie Robertson, he was also a member of Poco for a number of years.
1: Oh no, I forget that.
0: Oh, really?
1: I know we've mentioned Poco once or twice, but I think I'm pretty specific. Like, Poco's one of those names that I've seen for like 30-odd years and still know nothing about them.
0: Yeah.
1: It's like Magma or whatever. Like, I know who they are. I know nothing about them. No, although more recently I have learned that they're a French band with their own made-up language. Yeah. Hey, that'll be fun.
0: speaking of which, I have had to suffer through the easy journey.

0: advert on YouTube recently, the 6-second EasyJet. The music that they're playing, I swear I learned about it watching QI.
1: Okay. Okay.
0: Because there is this song that came out in the early 1970s. Somewhere in my head I have it that it was 1973.
1: Okay.
0: And it's this thing, it's an Italian song. And it's like, essentially, the whole song is gibberish.
1: Oh, Praise and Calls of Nathan Alcuzzo.
0: Yes, yes.
1: By Adriano Celentano, yes. Okay. I know the song very well.
0: Yeah, this is what's been on the EasyJet advert.
1: Yes, no, I know what you're on about now, yeah.
0: Oh, my God.
1: I love that song, it's great.
0: And but I keep going, in the beginning I was like, I know this song, I'm absolutely sure I know this song. You have now just confirmed that I did know this song, and exactly... everything about it.
1: Yeah, no, I can't remember how I stumbled upon it, but it was just like, yeah, some Italian guy made a song that's entirely in gibberish to get in popular.
0: But it was supposed to sound like English speaking.
1: Yeah, it's meant to sound like, yeah, American or English singers to the Italian public, and the Italian public thought it was.
0: Yeah, but I'm also right about the time frame. I'm sure it's 1973.
1: Yeah, it's definitely from the... I don't know exactly when it came out, but yeah. But the music video for it is quite funny as well. Well, you know,
0: we may not be doing time
1: tests. I think it's on American Horror Story as well.
0: I didn't get into that. I had a partner who loved American Horror Story years ago, but yeah, it wasn't one I ever got into.
1: No, I watched the first two seasons by myself, and then all the seasons I watched after that was something else. He's a big fan.
0: Yeah, because I had Carnival and such came out around the same time.
1: Yeah, but then he'd keep watching it without me, and then I'd be lost. Like when I come back, like a few weeks later, and I'm watching like a completely different season. It's got the same people in it. I'm like, what's going on?
0: Yeah, just that
1: like Jessica Lange wasn't doing this last time.
0: Same people, different roles.
1: Sarah Paulson wasn't doing this last time. Yeah. What is going on?
0: No,
1: where's Lady Gaga? Why is Kim Kardashian here? What is going on?
0: Yeah, well,
1: Emma Roberts?
0: When you say Kim Kardashian, instantly I think, what is Kim Kardashian? Because it's certainly not talented. Oh, yes, I did say that out loud. So yeah, it is currently, according to the Met Office, they're still claiming that the temperature is 15 degrees. And they're still saying that it feels like 11 degrees. Saint Jerome went from 9 to 10 in the time it took me to actually mention the weather. And it's now currently 11 degrees. So they've just about reached their peak for the day. Now, interestingly, the feels like is 12 degrees.
1: Okay.
0: So according to the feels like, they've hit their high already. But we'll have to wait and see. So I do strange stuff when I do this show. Now, I'm gonna hit you with a few things that you might not have known are Canadian. Probably, because we've talked about certain things in this element before, you probably will know at least one or two.
1: Okay.
0: And the easiest one is basketball. Yes, it's definitely basketball.
1: Is it Steve Nash?
0: No.
1: Okay.
0: Good choice of an individual to be part of it, but no. It was invented by James Naismith, who was a PE instructor in 1891 in someplace in Massachusetts.
1: Yes.
0: At like a YMCA is where it actually started. And hard to believe it took them 30 years to realize that they should cut a hole in the peach basket.
1: Yeah.
0: That part...
1: seems so inconvenient.
0: Yeah. Well, no wonder the scores were low. Especially playing against the clock. Now, this one I love. Because it's a shot at the Americans. Absolutely love this one. Peanut butter.
1: Okay. Sure.
0: I don't really like peanut butter.
1: My body is incapable of letting me like peanut butter.
0: Yeah, well, having an allergy to it will do that. I don't really eat it that much. It's not really my cup of tea. And if it was in a cup of tea, I would be really, really incensed.
1: Like, it really annoys me because it's a really cheap, affordable snack to have.
0: Yeah.
1: Like, if I could eat it, I would.
0: Yeah, but it's so full of sugar.
1: Yeah, because the things I'm eating in alternative to that.
0: No, I'm talking about me.
1: No.
0: I'm talking about me. But the thing is, they keep talking about, what's his name? George Washington Carver is the one that they talk about. No. It was actually patented in 1884 by Quebec chemist Marcellus Gilmore Edson.
1: Okay.
0: So the time frame's wrong, the duration is wrong, and the country is most definitely wrong. Now, the phone, we know that it was tested in Brantford, Ontario, And yes, we know about Alexander Graham Bell. We also know the kind of human he was. Mm. Mm.
1: There's also an Italian inventor that invented as well, right?
0: Before French. At the same
1: time. No, the French?
0: Yeah.
1: She was Italian. It's a big thing. It's a big grant in Sopranos, but I can't remember.
0: Oh, maybe.
1: I can't remember what the name was.
0: I knew about a Frenchman as well.
1: Maybe so. I'm going to mix it with Italy. Someone, one of the two. I'm sure it was the phone, though.
0: Standard time.
1: Okay.
0: Was invented in 1884, also, by Canadian railroad engineer Sanford Fleming.
1: Okay.
0: And he basically broke the world down into 24 global time zones. And the biggest reason for standard time makes the most sense in the world, having to do with rails. Because if the times were different, people were going to show up at the train station at the wrong time to get the trains.
1: Yes.
0: So they had to standardize it. Mm-hmm. Now, I've read the stories here in the UK about how it slowly came into being and how they had to agree on times. But it was all one time zone.
1: Okay.
0: They had UK time. Mm. So as long as they got standardized within UK time, it was fine.
1: Mm.
0: Canada has 6 time zones.
1: Yes.
0: So it really mattered to break it down because you've got trains that are literally going across the country. They're going 5,000 miles.
1: Yeah.
0: So they need to be able to get it right.
1: Mm-hmm.
0: And this is how they got it sussed, was standardized time thanks to Sanford Fleming. And when I was looking it up, I knew that it was Canadian. I could not remember who it was that did it.
1: Okay.
0: And I think that that's absolutely cool. There's insulin, which we know Banting, Best, and Collip, who made a buck for it because they believed that...
1: It should be available to everyone for cheap.
0: Yeah, you know, back in a day when you had medical ethics.
1: Yeah.
0: I know. There's probably a whole series of Americans...
1: I mean, that's definitely more of like a centered opinion towards like American healthcare rather than... the UK healthcare.
0: Oh no, I know exactly where it's going. Let's not forget the number of people who don't want things like standard medical care and so on and so forth that you don't pay for, and we won't talk about the political party that they're part of. Because it is parties.
1: Yes,
0: let's be fair. Two of my favorites: Trivial Pursuit.
1: okay.
0: You know, the Guinness Book of World Records was created to stop pub fights.
1: Oh, really?
0: Oh, yeah. You didn't know that?
1: No.
0: One of the reasons why you got the compendium that is the Guinness Book of World Records was actually to stop pub fights, because they would, you'd say, oh, what's the biggest, because this is what would happen. Yeah. And I have heard stories from people significantly older than myself telling me that, yes, that really did happen.
1: I don't know, it's quite a hefty, like, tome, so it could be used for serious damage in a bar fight.
0: Well, yeah. Especially back in those days, because they didn't have the paperback edition.
1: No.
0: And it was paperback definitely,
1: editions of it?
0: Well, now...
1: I've only ever seen, like, the big hard copy ones.
0: Oh, no, now there's paperback editions.
1: The ones like A3.
0: Because I used to, when I was growing up, I actually had a few of them. And I genuinely did read it from cover to cover.
1: Yeah.
0: Scratching my head a number of times with, what on earth is that?
1: Yeah.
0: And what does that mean?
1: Yeah.
0: That was genuinely...
1: And what drove you to do this incredibly niche record?
0: But, Trivial Pursuit was invented in Montreal in the early 80s by Chris Haney and Scott Abbott.
1: Okay.
0: And I remember when it... I actually remember seeing them on a talk show in Canada in like 1979, 1980.
1: Mm.
0: The game had not yet come out. And they were talking about this game that they were working on.
1: Answer the question, you get a bit of pay.
0: Well, they didn't go into any great details. They were talking about the concept of trivia itself.
1: Okay.
0: And talking about how certain game shows would actually do essentially trivia questions already.
1: Yeah.
0: But if you could do it and boil it down into a board form to find a winner.
1: Mm.
0: Okay. My late brother.
1: Mm.
0: We were playing the Genesis edition of Trivial Pursuit. I would have been 12 years old. My brother would have been 10. And he got a question that he had to read.
1: Uh-huh.
0: I do not remember whether it was for which of my parents the question was directed to. And the question was about Oedipus.
1: Okay.
0: simple enough question, they answered it. After my brother had botched the name Oedipus, because Oedipus became Oedipias. Watching, it's one of the times I can genuinely remember both of my parents actually falling on the floor laughing at something that my brother had said.
1: Yeah.
0: It was priceless. I have a wide grin on my face just thinking about it. 12-year-old me thought,
1: yeah,
0: this is great.
1: No, the excitement of the moment can get to you.
0: Oh, absolutely. Games. So I said there was one more that really, really interested me, and it was the walkie-talkie.
1: Okay.
0: Because I did not know this one. I did not know this one. And it was created in 1937. And it was originally called the Pack Set. And the inventor was a Canadian by the name of Don Hings. And it was used extensively during the Second World War.
1: Did he have a shop called Hings and Things?
0: That would be perfect. That would have been absolutely perfect. But no. So that was one that I totally fascinated by. IMAX. IMAX I knew was Canadian, but I didn't know it was 1968. I thought it was the early 1970s. Graham Ferguson, Roman Kreuter, and Robert Kerr were the creators of IMAX. And now you look at advertising for movies, and they are so proud of saying that it's available in IMAX.
1: Yeah, but not every cinema has an IMAX in it.
0: No.
1: Especially in Scotland. I think there's like one or two.
0: That's
1: like
0: about right.
1: One in Glasgow, one in Edinburgh.
0: I lived in Shenzhen, and even they didn't have, probably two-thirds of the cinemas didn't have IMAX. And they are a crazy movie-going public.
1: Yeah.
0: Like, to the point of absolute abandon. Mm. I think one of the worst experiences I ever had in a movie theater was in Shenzhen. And that's because we were watching a film, and you could see people's comments about the film going across the screen.
1: Oh, yeah. You've told me about that before.
0: Just, and the thing is, I could only read a portion of it.
1: Yeah.
0: But it's like, pay attention to the movie. You're actually taking way longer to type out that message to scroll across the screen. Mind you, on some of the Chinese streaming services, they still do it now.
1: It's like I can't remember the name of the music channel was, but there was one on music channels where people were like having like full on conversations on like the right-hand side. It'd be like a music video was playing, but also like text X number now, and people would have like, it's like Twitch chat back in the day. But it's just really, it's really surreal because like £3 per message, and there's people like having like full blown like back to back conversations on this. It was really weird.
0: Yeah, I just, to me, it's so disrespectful.
1: Yeah.
0: It just is.
1: I don't know why that's an option. I don't know whose idea that was.
0: No, and I have no idea whose idea it was, but I...
1: What's going to do it? Drive interaction. People are there to be interacted by the movie, you know?
0: You would think.
1: Yeah, I would think.
0: But you would be wrong.
1: Yeah.
0: Instead, I got this.

0: Oh, I love it. I've had New and Weird, and I've had Deep Cuts all in the same first hour. I'm quite happy with that. That was It's a Singer, Not the Song by...
1: Oh, is that what the second one was? I thought it was taken from the man. No. Survivor.
0: Yeah, It's a Singer, Not the Song. It's actually one of the Deep Cuts off the 1984 album Vital Signs.
1: Okay.
0: And probably my favorite Survivor song.
1: It's actually really good. I quite enjoyed that.
0: There's just something about this song that I have always liked. Yes, there's Eye of the Tiger and, there was another one from a Rocky movie that was theirs as well, that was actually Burning Heart.
1: Yeah,
0: was theirs as well. I like this one better. Yes. Yeah, that was from... that would have been Rocky IV.
1: It's the training montage before he fights even Drago, I think.
0: Yes. I was going to say that's a Dolph Lundgren one.
1: Yeah.
0: Yeah. But this is...
1: Hearts on Fire?
0: Burning Heart.
1: Burning Heart, okay. The Heart, okay. Never mind.
0: But there is Hearts on Fire, because it's Hearts on Fire, Strong Desire, and I just sort of remembered that as well.
1: Yeah, yeah.
0: But Burning Heart was the one that I genuinely liked. But this was my favorite cut off of this album, despite the fact that there are other really good songs on there. Everybody's got their favorite, though. It's currently 15 degrees in Aberdeen. It is 11 degrees in Saint-Jérôme, province du Québec. And we are on our way down towards a low of 11 tonight. In Saint-Jérôme, they're on their way upwards to a high of 12. And I'm pretty sure they're going to get there. They've only got 1 degree to go. And quite honestly, right now it is only 12:54 p.m. So they've got time. They've got a while before we have to deal with anything like that. Taking us to the news, I needed to find something else to play to get us there. So I got this.

0: From the Sky News Centre at 6, Andy Burnham's vowed Britain's support for Ukraine will not change as he welcomed Volodymyr Zelensky to Downing Street. The two leaders hugged as they greeted each other, while the Ukrainian president was cheered by diplomats who'd gathered. Over the weekend, Donald Trump agreed to buy diesel from Russia, but the Prime Minister told Mr. Zelensky he's stepping up his backing for Kyiv.
1: Britain will continue to provide you with whatever support that we can, and today I'm announcing that we are accelerating the delivery of British-made air defences for you.
0: Russell Brand's been described as a ruthless and manipulative predator at the start of his rape trial. Prosecutors have been setting out their case, accusing the comedian of abusing six women. They say he carried out attacks in a hotel room at the Labour conference, in a bar toilet cubicle and at workplaces. He denies the charges. Katie Spencer's outside Southwark Crown Court.
2: The prosecution said that some of the women involved protested and said no. Others had no opportunity to react to his advances. She described his desire for some form of sexual contact as indiscriminate and voracious.
0: The King sending his well wishes to Pope Leo following his cancer diagnosis. Charles, who's still undergoing his own treatment for the disease, is believed to be writing privately to the Pontiff. The family of the man who died in a tiger enclosure at Yorkshire Wildlife Park have criticised deeply offensive online posts about his death. Donald Trump posted an AI-generated video of him hugging the animal on his True Social platform earlier. Searches are continuing for a missing fishing vessel and its crew off the coast of the Isle of Lewis. A body of one man was found in the early hours of this morning, while two others are still missing. And Cardiff will play host to the first ever match involving the British and Irish Lions women's rugby union side. They'll play France next summer ahead of their tour to New Zealand. That's the latest. I'm Stevie Shillinglaw.
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0: Another look of confusion.
1: Yeah.
0: Trans-Canada Cruise Control, 99.8 Shmoo FM, DAB and online at shmoo.org.uk/FM. And that look of confusion was for a song called Girl With a Problem.
1: Yes, by...
0: The Northern Pikes.
1: No, it wasn't who I thought it was. There was someone else. Someone else's voice was there for me, but then there was like moments in the inflections that were like, that's not who I think it might be. And then I couldn't remember who I thought it was.
0: Well, that's totally fine. And this actually came from the Northern Pikes' third album called Snow in June.
1: Okay.
0: And they were nominated for the Juno Awards, which is the Canadian Music Awards.
1: Yes.
0: And so in 1991, they got several nominations, including Group of the Year and Single of the Year for She Ain't Pretty.
1: Yes,
0: it's one of those songs I will always love and I don't get tired of.
1: I think it's on my infinite playlist somewhere.
0: Excellent. Now, that's nice to know that I've had the slightest bit of influence along the way.
1: Well, I caught you off guard with the Four Pillars one day.
0: Yeah. Yes, you did. That's true. You absolutely did. And I was shocked in the best way possible. And Colin James actually won that year for a single of the year for a song called Just Came Back.
1: Okay.
0: And great song. Very bluesy. Because that's what Colin James is actually known for, is having a very bluesy sound. The best video went to Maestro Fresh West for a song called Drop the Needle. Now, Maestro Fresh West is still around, although these days he's more actor than musician.
1: Okay.
0: And he was one of our first sort of legit rappers.
1: Okay.
0: First single that he released was in 88 or 89. It was called Let Your Backbone Slide.
1: I think I've heard of that song.
0: You might have done, because it actually did chart on Billboard, and I believe it was released here in the UK.
1: Okay.
0: But this particular song, Girl With a Problem, peaked at number 8 on the RPM charts. Not bad.
1: That was pretty good.
0: And She Ain't Pretty peaked at number 6.
1: Fair.
0: It's not bad to have 2 top 10 singles off a single album.
1: No. Sorry,
0: especially that's in Canada.
1: Yeah.
0: Because you're competing, because everybody forgets that we're also competing for spots against foreign acts. And foreign acts take up the majority of the Canadian charts.
1: Yep.
0: So it's why when I do old charts on Time Capsule, I make a point of saying, that's a Canadian song. Or I will use the word that I love to use, CanCon.
1: Mm-hmm.
0: This is exactly why. I just absolutely love that. Having a chance to play something like this, which for me is not a deep cut, but anywhere else would be.
1: Yeah.
0: You know, that's sort of the way that it works. And I'm quite fine with that. I genuinely don't mind, because it means I get to sort of open somebody's eyes to the fact that there's a bunch of really good music out there that you may not know of.
1: Yeah, it was the same with the Susanna Hoff one that was on before we went to break. Quickly, like I might have got there, but the country twang on the guitar towards like the middle section like completely caught me off guard. I was like, okay, that's not probably not someone.
0: See, with that one, I genuinely thought that it would have been more the voice that would have been the dead giveaway. She's the one that's seen primarily as the lead vocalist on the Bangles, even though she actually wasn't.
1: Yeah, and I also randomly guessed a random Susanna Hoff song ages ago. And
0: yes, you did.
1: Apparently just got it wrong that time.
0: Well, you are genuinely allowed to do that. And that was, My Side of the Bed was from Susanna Hoff's first solo album in the early 1990s. She had a couple of other decent songs, but that's the one that probably did the best for her. And you look at certain performers, and when they go it alone, they're not necessarily any better. And I have a funny feeling that was more record label forced than anything else.
1: Yeah.
0: I always had that impression.
1: Yeah. Sometimes they're successful because of the group.
0: Yes. And that's one person decides to step out into the real world as a solo act, and it doesn't work in the same way. And most of the time I think it's a shame, because I sort of look at the fact that a group is meant to be a cohesive unit.
1: Yeah.
0: And realistically, It's that whole concept of we complement each other. Mm. And I think that gets lost.
1: Yeah, yeah, yeah.
0: And she can command a stage really, really well. Mm. But it's not necessarily going to be enough when it comes to sort of having a repertoire, because you don't want to have to fall back on the catalog.
1: Yeah.
0: Because that's the thing. Yeah, you might have been the lead vocalist on it, but realistically, the song's not yours. Mm. It belongs to the whole group.
1: Yeah, yeah. Well, I feel like unless it gradually grows that way, and there is like one person who does like all of the songwriting for like a vocal group, then it's probably a bit different than just like being the slightly more popular one in Teen Vogue or whatever.
0: Yeah.
1: Whatever the kids are reading nowadays, you know.
0: Mm. Well, yeah, or whatever they're scrolling through, because that's as close to reading as any one of them is going to get.
1: Yeah, because like for like One Direction split up, I don't think there's like one clear, overly great songwriter amongst them.
0: No, there isn't.
1: Like, sure, Harry Styles is massively popular, but that's just...
0: Yeah, and I still don't...
1: That's the machine.
0: If I'm being honest, I really don't get it. I don't see it.
1: No.
0: I just don't. And maybe that's me being me. But I genuinely don't think so.
1: I thought Watermelon Sugar was all right, and there's one of Zayn's songs that's quite good.
0: Yeah, but meh.
1: Yeah, the rest. Yeah, but other
0: it doesn't. That, it like, doesn't yeah, really meh. Do. It doesn't really do much for me. It just. It doesn't. And yet, the fact is, it's still popular.
1: Yeah, and that's the thing, though. Not every song's for everyone.
0: No, although I'm genuinely finding I am reaching that age now where I'm finding it hard to find anything new that I'm even remotely interested in, which sends me back to the vault, to the catalog, looking for stuff that, not that I necessarily overlooked, it's just I didn't necessarily give it enough credence at the time.
1: Yeah.
0: It was a good track, but...
1: Yeah, no, I think I'm at a similar stage now when it comes to, like, new music, especially from bands that I do like. Like, I'm kind of, like, as time goes on, I'm less and less enthusiastic about new albums coming out from bands I love, because I'm just going to compare them to like all the prior albums. Mm-hmm. And I don't feel like the new ones hit me the same way anymore.
0: It doesn't do it for me in the same way.
1: Like, sometimes it's down to like band dynamics has changed, like either like someone who I feel like's really instrumental, like ironically instrumental to the group, like is not in, like a Lamb of God, for example. Lamb of God do not have Chris Adler as a drummer anymore, and I love Chris Adler's drum work on like all the albums he's on. And then since he left after like a big turmoil thing, blah blah blah, whatever, like I've been less inclined. Like, the new one's pretty good. I quite enjoyed Into Oblivion when I listened to it a few weeks ago, but like I still love like Ashes of the Wake, like all that sort of stuff. Like,
0: yeah, because they've got that marker post and you're looking for something, can it at least meet that, if not beat it? And most of the time they don't.
1: No, half time is really hard. I don't know, like Clutch is operating like really consistently good albums, but like they're one of the more recent ones is like this is not, it's not bad, like it's not bad, like I can't slate off and say it's not bad, but it's just not, I don't feel like there's some songs that are there that have like the same impact as like prior albums do. It's no, a really weird thing.
0: Totally, I totally, totally get it. It's still 15 degrees in Aberdeen. I have a funny feeling we might make it till 7 o'clock before the temperature actually drops a little bit. That would be genuinely nice. It still says it feels like 11, and based on personal experience, I'd say that's probably right. In Saint Jerome, the temperature's actually gone down a degree.
1: Aye.
0: And that's because the rain has kicked in. When you get the rain, the temperature drops, even in the Laurentians. Could be snow. It is October, so it's genuinely possible.
1: It is Canada, so it could be snow.
0: Well, no, here's the thing. The thought that just passed through... I mean, there's not much room between my ears to stop a thought passing through. But what just occurred to me is I was thinking about the number of Halloweens where we're dressed up, we're outside, and we have to design our costumes in such a way so as they fit over... Or sorry, they fit... Yeah, they fit over clothes that are meant to keep us warm. Because it can be really cold, it can be really windy, and it can be really snowy. I can guarantee you where I grew up will have its first snowfall before Halloween.
1: I don't know, someone needs to be like really creative, forthright, and be the cast of the thing.
0: Yeah, that would be fine. But none of us were thinking about that even in the early 1980s. Because in the early 1980s, most of us weren't old enough to actually watch it legally.
1: That's fair.
0: So that doesn't mean we didn't. It just means we weren't legally allowed to watch it. And then when that happens, you have to run the Halloween costume past your parents.
1: You actually need to buy supplies and things.
0: Because let's face it, our pocket money wasn't going to be good enough to actually do that. So
1: no, there was full gear you need for that.
0: Mm-hmm. Oh yeah, just, thrift shops were really great. So we'd go to a potluck somewhere at the beginning of October, and they'd usually have like a flea market sort of thing. And so they've got all these old clothes and so on and so forth. So you're looking for stuff that I can change.
1: Yeah.
0: I can dye it if I need to. I can do this to do that. That was definitely a thing that we did.
1: Or you can just wear a black suit and glasses, and you can be many, many things.
0: Mm.
1: In one night, I was Men in Black, and when I took my glasses off, I was Pulp Fiction.
0: That works, actually.
1: If you wear a nice suit, you can be Wall Street.
0: Yeah, yeah. You could do Reservoir Dogs. There's a whole bunch of things that you can
1: do. Yeah, Reservoir Dogs as well. We could do that as well.
0: I am not going to talk about the year I went as a vicar. I was 16, so I was genuinely underage, and I had a Mickey in my pocket. Now, you know what a Mickey is. If you're a listener of this program, you might also know what a Mickey is. I had a Mickey in my pocket because most vicars did.
1: To get through the day.
0: Well, you got to do it somehow.
1: I don't know. I agree.

0: 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My brain just went blank. on 99H Shmoo FM DAB and online at shmoo.org.uk/FM. I've said that so many hundred times, you'd think that that would literally be just something that would come up in regular conversation at this point. But no, it hasn't. I think I'm more flabbergasted by the fact that I've caught you off guard a couple of times today. And that genuinely makes me really, really happy.
1: I mean, it happens a lot.
0: Yeah, but I don't usually get a number of them in the same. It's usually like one per. Like, on Monday, I caught you with the Doobie Brothers.
1: Yeah.
0: But that's...
1: You can count your blessings for Mike McDonald on that one. Cause he didn't,
0: well, yeah, because you couldn't hear his voice.
1: I would have had a closer call if that was there.
0: Oh, definitely. Definitely. So, did you get the title?
1: Oh, no, sorry. I've not been...
0: No, that's fine.
1: Not been playing properly.
0: So the song was Don't Shed a Tear.
1: Okay.
0: And the singer was Paul Carrack.
1: Oh, no then. Okay, fair enough. Probably not.
0: Well, you might have known...
1: Is it a solo one or is it a band?
0: Yeah,
1: before?
0: No, this is a solo song.
1: Okay.
0: The other big one that I had from him was called The Button Off My Shirt.
1: No, okay.
0: Just a nice little... Got a nice little hook to it and so on and so forth. But probably best known as lead singer of Mike and the Mechanics.
1: Ah, right. Okay.
0: Yeah, so if I was to play you the really long version of The Living Years and so on and so forth... The voice is, to me, unmistakable.
1: Potentially. Like, I know who Mike and the Mechanics are, but I've not listened to a lot of them.
0: No, that's fine.
1: But I think there's one or two songs where I might be able to pick out.
0: No, that
1: it would probably take me a while just to get there.
0: No, that's absolutely, totally fair and actually makes perfect sense. So I was doing some inventions that were Canadian. Have you ever heard of the Robertson screwdriver?
1: It's a drink, no?
0: No, there is a screwdriver that is
1: a
0: drink.
1: A Canadian twist.
0: I'm glad you said that because that sets up the next one I was going to do. The Robertson screwdriver was invented by P.L. Robertson in 1908. And a Robertson screw is the one that has the square hole in the top.
1: Right, yes.
0: Of course, actually... Somebody that was really angry at P.L. Robertson was one and only Henry Ford.
1: Okay.
0: Because in the beginning, actually it started out with he was going to, because he wanted to sell the patent for money, of course. Mm-hmm. But he started with companies like Buick and so on and so forth, and they looked at him and said no. Mm-hmm. And Henry Ford tried to screw him out of his money.
1: Yes.
0: Well, that's what Ford to this day is known for doing. But one of the reasons that the screw head was so good is because it would hold without having to have the screw be held because of the square.
1: Yeah.
0: Which is why the hex screwdrivers and that are so popular now. Same thing, because it will hold better than a simple flathead screwdriver or... the cross one.
1: The Phillips.
0: Phillips. That's the name I couldn't think of.
1: AKA the Star.
0: But the Robertson screwdriver was the first one that was different and worked better, which was great for the assembly lines.
1: Yeah.
0: But that's the... Funnily enough, I actually watched a documentary on that about a month ago, and I have no idea why. It's one of those weird ones that sort of comes up in... Because... I try to mess with my YouTube algorithm as much as possible.
1: Yeah, and then sometimes the algorithm messes with you right back.
0: Oh, yeah. Oh, yeah. It absolutely... It's like it goes out of its way to try and mess with me. But then again, I...
1: Sometimes it's a big leap of nostalgia. Hey, do you remember this song? And I'm like,
0: Yes.
1: Sometimes it's not an actual song.
0: What really bugs me is it will give me a playlist of songs. Mm. And it will always start with one that I genuinely really like. And then there's 25 other songs in it. It's like, I don't want to listen to any of these.
1: Yeah.
0: None of them are any good. Or if there is a second one, it's usually, like, out of 25 songs, it's usually down in 16th to 18th place. I'm not skipping through all those videos to get to that song.
1: Yeah, that's fair.
0: I'm just not. I actually have a YouTube that has nothing on it at all, so that if I want to listen to music, it's unencumbered. Mm. because it's the only way to do it.
1: Yeah.
0: Otherwise, I get a bunch of schlock, and that's just not right. So, one of the things I wanted to talk about was the Hawaiian pizza.
1: Is not Hawaiian?
0: Oh, no, it's actually Canadian. And the Hawaiian part actually has to do with the brand name of canned pineapples that were used on the first pizzas.
1: Oh, okay, makes sense.
0: That's where it comes from. And it was designed, it was created in 1962 by a Greek-born Canadian restaurateur named Sam Panopoulos.
1: Okay.
0: And it was in Chatham, Ontario. And I think, if I'm not mistaken, that is the same family that makes some of the best pizzas in Canada, in Panago Pizzas.
1: Okay.
0: Great chain of pizzas. Actually, there's, if I'm being honest, there's like three or four really good Canadian pizza chains.
1: Is one of them Boston?
0: That's on the bottom end. you don't go to Boston Pizza just for the pizza.
1: Okay.
0: You genuinely go for the drinks and all the rest of it. Even Boston Pizza Brad will tell you that.
1: I don't know. I feel like pizza is like quite an easy thing to like open up as a restaurant, but really hard to do succeed in being a good pizza.
0: Yeah, you have to have something really.
1: And if you've got a super thin pizza, you've lost my business already. I'm all for like the Neapolitan style thing, but like
0: actually,
1: I cannot abide.
0: I'm not gonna lie. One of my favorites is the Chicago style crust.
1: Oh yeah,
0: that's.
1: I do like a deep dish every now and
0: again. Yeah, no, the Chicago or the New York deep dish.
1: Mm.
0: They're both quite similar. I don't know
1: how. Like the Chicago one more because it's got a lot more sauce on it.
0: Yes,
1: I love a sauce in a pizza.
0: A good. Oh yeah, and I like variety in the sauces too.
1: Yes. Yeah.
0: Because I make my own pizzas,
1: mm-hmm.
0: and like honestly, I make my own tikka masala pizza.
1: Yeah, nah. I see. That's good. That's not for me. Like I'm a standard.
0: Tomato
1: sort of fellow.
0: But I start with. I start with the base dough.
1: Mm.
0: There's nothing to it because I want the sauce to do what it's got to do.
1: Yes, yes, yes, yes.
0: That's the.
1: Yeah, no, I like a heaping of sauce on my pizza.
0: That's the.
1: But it's not like barbecue. Like, I don't want barbecue sauce as the base of my pizza. I don't want curry as the base of my pizza. I just want regular tomato sauce.
0: My old favorite used to be.
1: I'll take a garlicky tomato sauce. I'll take a sun dried tomato sauce, but I love tomato sauce.
0: So my favorite used to be, honestly, sun dried tomato sauce, beef, and onion.
1: Okay.
0: That was actually really nice, especially if the beef had the nice seasoning and such.
1: Yeah.
0: So if it was a nicely seasoned beef.
1: Is it like ground beef or like shredded?
0: No, it's ground.
1: Okay.
0: It's ground, so it's already pre-cooked when it goes on the pizza, so it's already had a chance to be properly seasoned and so on and so forth. And I use caramelized onions.
1: So it's mint.
0: Yeah. Yeah. But you got to spread it out nicely.
1: Yeah.
0: And then I also use caramelized onions. In the same way.
1: Okay.
0: So you get the caramelized onions go really well with the sun-dried yes. tomatoes.
1: Yeah.
0: Oh, yeah. This is bad. I'm making myself hungry. Now, the next thing I was going to mention as an invention was a cocktail.
1: Okay.
0: The Caesar.
1: I don't think I've heard of that one.
0: Okay. So a Caesar is... it uses Clamato juice, not tomato juice.
1: No, it's
0: actually really good.
1: I don't care.
0: And then you season, then you properly season it. Of course, you add vodka.
1: Is clam juice and tomato that one?
0: Yeah.
1: Clamato, yeah. That's manky.
0: No, it's actually not bad.
1: I don't care.
0: I like a Bloody Mary. I like a Caesar. I like them all, especially when they're served with a celery stock. So yeah. Then I get one of my five a day.
1: it's a balanced breakfast.
0: That's right. Yes, one in each hand. I've got one for you. Now, this one, I've never seen it outside of Canada. And I wish I had because I would sort of be using my diabetic cheat day for it.
1: Okay.
0: It's called a coffee crisp.
1: Maybe.
0: Now, it was actually invented by Roundtree.
1: Okay.
0: But in Canada.
1: Okay.
0: And it has like a whipped coffee center.
1: I am intrigued and interested.
0: Okay. So it's got like ice wafers. So it's got a little bit of stuff in between.
1: Okay.
0: And then you've got this whipped coffee center and then a couple more ice wafers on top. And then it's wrapped in chocolate.
1: Yes.
0: Oh.
1: Okay.
0: And so the old advertising slogan was, "How do you like your coffee?" And then the response was, no, then your response was, "I like my coffee crisp."
1: Okay.
0: And it was genuinely probably my favorite growing up.
1: Okay. And I can get on board with that.
0: I've never seen it anywhere outside of Canada.
1: I love coffee flavored chocolates.
0: Oh, yeah.
1: We recently got some in the shop down the road.
0: There are like some.
1: The little ball one, you know, the Lindt ones.
0: Oh, yeah.
1: It's like knockoff Lindt, but like it's the chocolate ball with the coffee in the centre of it.
0: Oh.
1: It's magnificent. It's not as strong as I was hoping for, but it's still really nice.
0: Okay.
1: There's one in the Polish shop. I think it was one of the Mendel chocolates. Or I can't remember the name of it. I'm sorry, Wendell, maybe? But they have a chocolate that's like espresso coffee in the middle of it. And it's exceptionally good. It's fantastic. Coffee chocolate fans, beware.
0: I'm going to hit you with another one.
1: Okay.
0: And this is foodie as well.
1: Okay.
0: Do you know that ginger beef originated in Canada?
1: Beef?
0: Ginger beef.
1: Ginger.
0: Like what you get in a Chinese restaurant. You ordered ginger beef.
1: Oh, right. Okay. No, that was invented, so confused where that was going there.
0: That was invented in a Canadian restaurant.
1: Okay.
0: And so Canadian Chinese restaurant is where it actually came from. And if I'm not mistaken, it came from Calgary.
1: Okay.
0: And they claim it publicly. I have no reason to doubt it, and it wouldn't surprise me if it really was. There's a place in Chinatown in Calgary called the Silver Dragon.
1: Okay.
0: And that's the place that claims having invented ginger beef. And they've been around long enough, actually in virtually the same location, for probably 70 years.
1: So is it just like used like as a standalone sort of dish?
0: Yeah.
1: I thought that ginger was quite used quite heavily.
0: It is, but this...
1: But not that way.
0: Ginger, not that way.
1: Okay.
0: Not that way. Absolutely, genuinely. This is bad because I'm making myself hungry.

0: It is butter, sugar.
1: Butter.
0: Butter is ingredient number one. Sugar, syrup, and egg, all whipped together and then poured into a pastry shell and baked.
1: Like a simple syrup or like a maple syrup?
0: There are corn syrups in that you could use as well, but I think genuinely, it's probably better with maple syrup.
1: Okay.
0: I used to go at them like absolutely crazy. I do not hide it. I do not hide it, but yeah. What if I told you that the 56K modem back in the early days of computers was invented in Canada?
1: Sure.
0: Dr. Why Brent not? Townsend invented it in 1996. Absolutely love that. AM radio was invented in Canada, along with actual amplitude modulation.
1: Okay.
0: It was invented in 1906 by Reginald Fessenden, which actually makes sense because the world's first commercial radio station was in Canada, all of those other things. Marconi, the first signal across the Atlantic, was from Signal Hill in Newfoundland to London. Mm. So it actually does make sense that that it would be in Canada.
1: Okay.
0: I absolutely love that.
1: I feel like the 6K modem one's like a bit of like a wheel situation where it could have been discovered in manufacture or in testing or whatever in like multiple places before it was actually...
0: Yeah. No, I actually think that that's probably...
1: It's just they got there first.
0: That actually does kind of make sense. The undersea telegraph cable was invented by British Canadian Frederick Newton Gisborne in 1857.
1: That's a name.
0: Yeah, it's
1: Like Frederick Newton sounds like a full name in itself.
0: Yes, but then you got to add the Gisborne on the end. Just wow, I'm kind of impressed by that. I love these lists of things like this. And there's so much stuff that I haven't gone into. These are just like a handful of these things. The pager. Drug dealers in the 80s and 90s lived with this. Yeah. It was invented by Irving Gross in 1949.
1: Did he make a gross profit off it?
0: Well, I wonder if he did.
1: Hopefully.
0: I do find it interesting, though, that he went by the name Al, despite the fact that his name was Irving Gross. He was called Al.
1: I don't know. That's quite commonplace in... I suppose technology, but mostly in media, people who just don't use their given name.
0: Actually, that's true. Well, although there's lots of reasons for it, because sometimes their name actually sounds kind of meh. So they
1: like
0: don't
1: John
0: use. Well, yeah, but his name was Marion Morrison, for God's sake. And 100+ years ago, some guy walking around with the name Marion probably would have had issues.
1: Yeah. That was so funny.
0: Yeah. It just goes that way. Right. I've got another song coming up for you. Now, I don't know if I've ever played this one on, and I think I might have played it on another show, but it's been a while ago, and it's just one that I sort of felt like throwing out there again, because I don't know if it's going to be a voice you recognize,
1: okay.
0: And that's the whole reason.

0: 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This is Trans-Canada Cruise Control. I almost said time capsule. I think I've said that close to 100 times for shows, so we're at that point. I think we're actually over 100 shows now for that.
1: I think so, actually, yeah.
0: Yeah, that's actually kind of impressive. The song was I Wish I Had a Girl.
1: Yes.
0: Which was pretty obvious, and the formula would have worked for that.
1: Yes, it did. I just tried to place the voice for so long.
0: That's okay, because it was one I didn't think you'd know, because it's very much a Southern rock song.
1: Sorry, that was.
0: Yeah.
1: Is it?
0: That's Southern rock, yeah.
1: I don't think so.
0: Henry Lee Summer.
1: Okay, sure.
0: And yeah, it actually is technically in the Southern rock, even though it doesn't sort of feel like it. That's how it gets categorized.
1: One of the least Southern rock songs.
0: Oh, I know. Entirely. I know, but it's one of those ones. I just love the song.
1: Okay. No, it was a good song. I just, yeah, that's not.
0: Yeah, but it gets, which is weird to me too, because you just backed up something that I thought all along, that I see it categorized in Southern rock. And it's like, no. No.
1: On what grounds?
0: Yeah. Well, that's, I swear it's got to do with the fact that he's a Southerner.
1: Yeah, but there could be like other songs he does have that do fit that just more. But like maybe that was not one of them.
0: Maybe it's the artist category that you're looking at, not the individual track. Despite the fact that, like when I played the Northern Pikes, they're considered alt and indie.
1: Yeah, but what does that even mean?
0: Yeah, you're making my case for me about labels.
1: Alternative for me is just I have no idea what this is.
0: Yeah,
1: and then sometimes bands just play music, and that's completely fine.
0: Well, it's one of the things about a lot of these acts. I don't like them being pigeonholed, and that sort of makes a difference to me.
1: Yeah, that happens a lot in metal bands in particular.
0: Yeah,
1: especially when there's like a newer and very loosely a newer genre, or like an older one's coming more at the forefront. Some bands are like, oh, we're death metal bands. Oh, we're not death metal. Oh, we're melodic death metal. Okay, we're not actually death metal. Oh, we're thrash metal. We're power metal. We're blah blah blah blah blah blah.
0: Well, that's the thing, is every time there's a label, there needs to be a new label.
1: Yeah,
0: and that ends up being the thing, which is probably like where this falls into.
1: It's like the many hundred of bands of gent that are not actually gent, but you'd only find out if you spoke to someone who knew what gent was, and nothing is gent apart from gent. And it's like, what?
0: So there,
1: like,
0: you
1: okay,
0: go.
1: It's like, Meshuggah are gent. Are Meshuggah gent? No, it's like, I'm like, they're extreme metal, but are they extreme metal? I don't know. They're not death metal, but they're not. Yeah, it's hard.
0: No, you're actually making the case for me right the way through. I'm actually glad I mentioned something about that, because otherwise it's not something I would ever talk about.
1: Like Motorhead are normally associated with metal, but they're not. They're a rock and roll band. I mean, they're closer to punk than they are to metal.
0: Yeah.
1: Like even Lemmy themselves says, we play rock and roll.
0: Yeah, which makes sense.
1: Yeah.
0: Makes perfect sense to me. Now, speaking of things that don't make sense.
1: Yes.
0: I'm going to give you the forecast.
1: Okay.
0: Now, how's that for a segue? And I slag off the Met Office with regularity. I always have. I've got 30 years of experience and a number of countries to back up the things I say when I talk about the national weather forecasts. It was Environment Canada, which is now Environment and Climate Canada. So they've added a word and still not improved the accuracy.
1: It's the ECC.
0: Yeah.
1: Not just the EC.
0: Yes. I'm sure that they've got better places to forecast and they've got more weather stations now, but let me tell you. Oh, boy. Sometimes the best forecast I ever got was looking out my window in the studio, which is exactly what I did quite often.
1: Location may vary.
0: Oh, absolutely. And As I said, I've slagged off the Met Office with regularity for their choices of forecast and the vagueness of it. Now, what have I told you that on their website there is now a little bit of information that they have? And,
1: a disclosure of sorts.
0: Well, yeah, but it's almost like an excuse. You'll see in a second. Because it says, the challenges of long-range forecasting. This is exactly their wording right off the Met Office website. Predicting the weather in detail more than 7 days ahead is difficult. That's because even very small changes in the atmosphere today can have a big impact several days later. As we look further ahead, these small differences grow. This makes precise forecasts much harder to produce. As a result, forecast certainty naturally decreases over time. So while we can still give a sense of likely weather patterns, our confidence in local detail decreases beyond the first week. And when I listen to myself giving the forecast and the vagueness of the forecast, that actually is accurate in what they say. However, the vagueness of the language that they use,
1: yeah,
0: that was what we usually harped on about.
1: Maybe they read their own work.
0: Well, yeah.
1: Like, what are we on about here?
0: Yeah, and that's just... That's...
1: Why does every day have possible rain?
0: Because every day might get wet.
1: Because you can never rule it out. The chances of rain are low, but never zero.
0: And that's just it. It's like when I would say that there's a possibility of snow, and it's like it's 1 square meter somewhere in the Shire. And that might be exactly what got the snow. Now, according to the forecast, like I said at the top of the show, we hit the high at 15. We're still there now. Tomorrow, 14 with a low of 5. Friday, 12 with a low of 4. Saturday and Sunday, the only ones I'm going to mention the sky-like, and that's because they say it's going to be sunny and 11 for both days with a low of 3 on Saturday, a low of 6 on Sunday. And back to work Monday will be 12 degrees for a high, 8 for a low. And actually, I want to make sure I'm mentioning that because on Monday was Thanksgiving in Canada.
1: I always forget that.
0: It's well before the American one, and that's because ours came first the first time round by 42 years.
1: Yeah, I still forget that you have one.
0: Yeah, but funnily enough, the idea behind it is the same because most farmers right now are actually out getting rid of crops. Mm. They're harvesting. This is harvest season. So they're actually out there finishing off. And I genuinely have a couple of friends who have properties, and that's exactly what they're doing, is they're getting their stuff off the fields. They're getting it packed away, processed, and so on and so on and so on for sale to wherever it ends up going. And with the way the markets are in Canada, the one place we know they're not going is the US. And I'm quite fine with that. Currently, it is 11 degrees. The temperature is back up in St. Jerome, and that's because it stopped raining again. Pardon me. They're expecting 12. Tomorrow, sunny and 13. Friday, rainy and 7. Saturday, sunny and 8 with a low of minus 3. Wow. We're back to that time of year again.
1: Enjoy.
0: And then 10 degrees with a low of 3 on Sunday. When they go back, interestingly enough though, when they go back to work on Monday, the weather does get nicer. It gets sunny and 16. Of course it does. That's normal. This is what you'd expect. I was going to say it's Canada, but honestly, we already know that. Now, I got one for you that I don't think I've played before, but I've definitely played the band before.
1: Okay. I don't think you played the one prior to this one before either.
0: What, the Henry Lee Summer one?
1: Yeah.
0: Yeah, I have played it, but I think it was on a packed lunch. So it was a good lunchtime show, a good lunchtime song. But this one, I know I've played this band several times. I reference them quite often. I'm sure you'll get it really quickly because by hook or by crook, I just think it's going to be there.

0: So what'd you make of that one?
1: My neck is broken from all the whiplash.
0: Oh, yeah. It's, from going all absolutely. Over the place. And this comes from the album Gordon by the Bare Naked Ladies.
1: The first one, I think?
0: Second.
1: Second, okay.
0: But it's a great track.
1: Yeah, it was fine.
0: Because it's so... But one of the things, and you and I have talked about this before, talking about the Bare Naked Ladies, is the sense of humor that appears in almost all of their stuff.
1: Yeah. Yeah.
0: There's only one or two songs, I think, that fall into the category of difficulty to play.
1: Okay.
0: For different reasons. And sometimes... Yeah. And I think The Old Apartment is probably the worst one because of subject matter.
1: Mm.
0: That makes it really difficult for just about anywhere.
1: Mm.
0: Not without using any kind of warning. you genuinely need a warning label for that particular track. And it's from 1992. And it didn't chart. I was really disappointed that this didn't chart on the Billboard Hot 100. It did hit number 12 in Canada. And but between 1992 and 1993, they had six singles that appeared on the RPM charts in Canada.
1: Okay.
0: Be My Yoko Ono. Enid. If I Had $1 Million.
1: Yeah.
0: What a Good Boy.
1: Yeah.
0: Brian Wilson, which I have played. And Grade 9.
1: Okay.
0: And I played If I Had $1 Million because I still love that.
1: Yeah.
0: That's one of those ones in the category... I will sing along to that song. I will even say all the lines that need to be spoken just because I like it. And basically, this is a song about depicting the trials of a guy coping with school during adolescence.
1: Mm-hmm.
0: And if you listen to it, he's talking about how he's dressed. He's talking about all the issues. A student throwing a muffin at him. Other students throwing little balls of rolled up paper, which I can say, yes, we did.
1: Nicknames given by students to other people.
0: Oh, yes. Oh, actually...
1: Apart from Eddie, who got...
0: Eddie was definitely there, but for different reasons.
1: Oh, he's not actually called Eddie. He's called Eddie.
0: Yeah. Yeah. just, yeah. All I'll say is it was a thing. That's the best way I can put it. You're not going to believe this, but we've only got about 5 minutes left in the show.
1: Hey!
0: So, you're up next with Infinite Playlist.
1: Yes, I am up next. It's another hour of my voice. Are you lucky, people, et cetera, et cetera. I have new releases for the start of my show. I've got new songs from Remy Wolf's new album, which is fantastic. I also caught it myself right now because I actually really like the song Jamie now. I slag it off in the start of my song. There's also a new song from Unpeople, who are a newer band to me, although I have recently seen them somewhat recently live in the summer, but could not remember a thing about them until I saw them live a few weeks ago. I got a new thing for my show, A Blind Listen. Got going anonymously to a song from the Tempest Movement's new album because I didn't even know they got back together, so it was a surprise to me. And then it's regular scheduled nonsense of the roulette of randomness and the bulk of the playlist.
0: I got to tell you, you have the roulette of randomness, I have the wheel of my misfortune,
1: yeah.
0: And there is something about how that works.
1: Yeah. Yeah.
0: There is something about being glad to be somewhat prepared.
1: Yeah. Well, I mean, I could bring the wheel into doing songs from certain years or so. I mean, I am relatively getting slightly bored with my own platform at this point in time, so I will be broadening out into different things possibly. I do have some planned power hours from a handful of bands that I love. And I say a handful, it turned into about 70 bands. But I have to put them together now, which will take its own length of time.
0: But I'm watching the projects that you've created for yourself. And
1: With
0: a certain amount of trepidation yet respect at the same time. because it does require both, because you're going back, and as we do things on the time capsule, you're picking albums from a certain year and going, yeah, you know, maybe I should give this a listen.
1: Oh yeah, there's ones I've been aware for decades now, and I'm like, I still haven't listened to this one sort of thing. So
0: but that's
1: I'm slowly getting through it.
0: But that's the thing, taking my side on the time capsule, I have that same thought. It's like I look at songs and go, I'm absolutely sure Connor knows that song.
1: Mm.
0: And then I do happen to catch you off guard with one.
1: Yeah.
0: Because, yeah, you know the artist, but you don't know the track.
1: No.
0: And
1: that's only in passing. Like they were associated with so-and-so from so-and-so band or what have you. And it's like, mm-hmm. it's like a proxy sort of thing of how I know said name.
0: That's well, I'm the same, which is Susanna Hoffs tonight.
1: Like Survivor was so random.
0: Yeah.
1: Like I did not.
0: Yeah, but you went through. Guess. You went through a lot to get there.
1: Yeah, I feel like. Yeah, I feel like that one was like I might actually know this one. A few of them, I'm like, I don't know who this is.
0: But you know what? That's okay. That's how it goes, and that's how Trans Canada Cruise Control is, and actually has gone, and we're done. Thank you so much, Connor.
1: No worries.
0: After the news, it's Infinite Playlist, but taking us to news time is this.

0: From the Sky News Centre at 7, President Volodymyr Zelensky says it's painful when Donald Trump chooses a different side in Ukraine's war with Russia. He's met the Prime Minister at Downing Street just days after the US announced a diesel deal with Moscow. Meanwhile, Kyiv says its ability to counter Russian drones is being disrupted by SpaceX's slowdown of some Starlink services. Mr. Zelensky says they've been experiencing issues.
1: It's a pity that we had also some difficulties. What I want to discuss with Andy about Starlink and about intelligence. I mean, a lot of different surprises on which you can't count when you have real partnership.
0: Russell Brand's been described as a ruthless and manipulative predator as his rape trial got underway. The actor and comedian, who denies seven offences, is accused of assaulting women in a hotel room, a bar toilet and his own home. The King's is expected to send private well wishes to the Pope following his cancer diagnosis. His Majesty, who's also undergoing treatment for the disease, visited Pope Leo at the Vatican last year. Irish police have searched a number of properties as part of the investigation into a suspected arson attack that claimed the lives of four people. Philip and Kim English and children Callum and Jaden died in the fire in Waterford yesterday. Two other children remain in hospital in a critical condition. Here's Irish Prime Minister Micheál Martin.
2: The situation is extremely shocking in terms of the level of violence. We, as a government, will ensure that the full resources are behind on Garda Síochána, all the resources in terms of counselling and supports are in the area to help children, classmates and so forth.
0: This winter will be difficult and people will struggle, according to the new head of the energy regulator. Tim Jarvis says he's waiting to see what's announced in the budget later this month. And Liverpool have a 4-0 lead in their Champions League game against LASK in Austria, and later Manchester City will take on the holders.
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Hello and welcome back to yet another episode of the Infinite Playlist on Shmoo 99.8 FM. My name is Connor. I am feeling way better than I did last week. I hope you are doing well as well. Up first on the Infinite Playlist, we're doing yet another half and half with a giant asterisk mark, because it might not actually be exactly half and half, but there is some form of equilibrium here. We're doing new songs, new releases, and for the first time ever, we're going to do a blind listen, because an album that's come out that I have not got to over the weekend, because I spent a lot of time with two albums with songs that are coming up soon. One has just been played, and there's an album that I, from a band that I do really, really, really, really like, and I haven't listened to their songs yet. So we're going to do a blind review. We're going to take the lead single, we're going to listen to it together. I'm going to judge it. You can judge it in the car, office, house, wherever you may be. That is entirely up to you. But kicking us off first, welcoming and while making an exceptional return, and from an album I was incredibly excited for all year after noticing there was singles for it in the first place, just knowing that that was going to be like the run up to an album release. But up first we have Remi Wolf making her grandiose return with Wine Drunk from her new album Mud. Mud is very, very, very, very good. I'm a big fan of Mud, and Wine Drunk is one of my favourite songs from the album so far. Having mostly listened to Bottle and Twiggy, the two lead singles, there was a third single, I Won't Cry, that's come out as well, which is also really good, but I haven't listened to it as much as I've listened to Bottle and Twiggy. And now at this point in time, I've listened to the album more times than I've listened to that one song. Although, technically, not speaking, probably not, because I did listen to that once before I listened to the full album. Either way, the full album is fantastic. It's very, very good. Great songs all across it. There's one song I'm not superly massive on, but I've heard worse from other people. Jamie's, like, my least favourite song of the album so far. But it's still a good song, but it's my least favourite of it. John Mayer's also on a song called Moon So High, which is very, very, very good. I do recommend. I recommend all of Remi Wolf. The Big Ideas album that came out 2 years ago was probably my favourite album of that year, and I do highly expect to see Mud be up in my top 10, or probably top 5, to be honest. But at some point in the year, probably the last like 2 weeks of December, more than likely, I will have a year review of my top 10 albums, and will feature songs from it. One of them I might not be able to feature. Depends on how much swear words are in the kneecap song that I try to choose and try to put in. But like the sneaky part of it is they rap in Irish, so me trying to find out what songs have swear words in Irish will be an adventure in itself. But I do fully intend to try and play kneecap on this show at some point. So up first for new releases is Remi Wolf. Up next is another new release from a band I did have on the show last week. So if you enjoyed that particular band, you will possibly enjoy this next song coming up.

up next on the Infinite Playlist on Shmoo 99.8 FM. And making a very, very, very quick return to the Infinite Playlist was Unpeople with Waste from their brand new album, Unpeople. Unpeople were featured on the show last week with their great song Moon Baboon, which, as much as it had a great title, unfortunately did not make it onto the full release of the new debut album, which is their full debut album. Unpeople are relatively new to me. I had technically seen them at 2000 Trees in July, but I, as previously mentioned, I was inebriated and could not remember a lot of it apart from the last song for whatever reason. But then we saw them a few weeks ago when they supported Don Broco on Don Broco's new UK tour, when we saw them at the Corn Exchange in Edinburgh. Side note, I hate driving in Edinburgh. I just do. But I do really like We Unpeople. Their album is We Are Unpeople. Again, full blown debut album from them. They are very, very good. Big riffs, big vibes, massive tunes, etc., etc. All the big things. Hopefully there is a lot of success to come their way, because I feel like they're very, very good in terms of new metal bands. A lot of personality, a lot of big riffs, a lot of good musical thing. They remind me of the Wild Hearts a little bit. I think that might just be me. Because I don't really detect the Wild Hearts in a lot of a lot of bands, to be honest. But this was one of the few, like a big Wild Hearts kind of early Shikari-ish kind of vibe. Maybe, probably not new Shikari because they're electrical, but there's still space for them to get electrical as time goes on. But I think Unpeople have a lot of potential to be very, very successful, and I hope they do. Hope they do get successful and get onto big arenas and what on, so on and so forth, or even just big festival headline slots, or just bigger sites in general. Either way, I wish all the best for Unpeople. Do recommend Unpeople, along with the Overgrown and Football Head, even though they're kind of not really similar, but still in that sort of vein for me anyway, this year at least. But that was also out last Friday, so last week was quite a busy week for album releases, and also this week at the time of recording is the 12th of October. The 16th of October has some big releases. I will go get a list of albums coming out this Friday while this next song plays. This next song did not come out last Friday, but it came out a while ago, and my dad's been banging on about listening to this album for a while now, so I finally got around to it, and I like this one. There were other songs I liked on as well, but this is the one I have chosen to play.

How's that for an interesting mix of stuff? Anyway, that is Green Lung with Necropolitan Line from their brand new. When's this come out again? Doesn't tell me. Liver's Tower came out last month, almost a month to the day. Came out very good. Green Lung, Necropolitan Line is the name of the song, and the album is Necropolitan that came out in September. Anyway. I've heard of the name of Green Lung for a few years, but never actually listened to them. My dad recommended I listen to the new album because it was very good. I know him, he's been a fan of it for a while. And then there's my older sister's a big fan, I think. And then by proxy, my brother-in-law, aka her husband, I think my nephew may have mentioned them. And then there's a few other family friends that I know are quite big on the stoner rocky kind of stuff. Now, my understanding of them and from the name Green Lung has certain connotations and associated them heavily with like stoner rock, stoner metal, sludgy stuff. So I was expecting stuff a bit heavier. It's a bit more like deep purpley-ish. I mean, that one in particular, like at the end or towards the end, there's definitely the dueling organ and then twist. Well, the trading off organ bit and the guitar lick towards the end is 100%. Or maybe just in my opinion, that I'm probably most correct on. Like that's definitely a reference to Highway Star towards the end. Like the descending trill, guitar licky, organ lick bit is Highway Star. It just is, right? Surely. Am I mental? I am, but like that's not the point. Either way, overall, the Necropolitan album is very good. I do recommend if that's your sort of bag, you may enjoy Green Lung. I did enjoy the Green Lung when I listened to the Green Lung, and I will listen to more of the Green Lung as time goes on. And yeah, like High on Fire, that kind of thing. That's what or like Sleep. That's kind of like where I thought this was going to go, but it's a bit more straight up rock and rolly, a bit more new album or early new album ish kind of vibes. But it's good overall. I do recommend it for new rock and roll. Anyway, speaking of rock and roll, up next is a band that I have played before. From an album I have not played before because it was physically impossible up until last week because it's brand new, it's just out. And for the first time ever, we're going to do a live review-ish, kind of, a live listen, a blind listen. I've not played this song before, I have played this band before, so we'll find out how this goes in about 3 minutes-ish.

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1: Making their... 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Making a return appearance on the Infinite Playlist on Shmoo 99.8 FM. And for the first time in a while, this is their first new album in about 6 years? 8 years, maybe? When was the last one out? 8 years. So, their last album. So, this was The Temperance Movement with Eat You Alive, the lead single from New Promised Land Incorporated, which I actually quite enjoyed. I thought it was quite a good song. It quite reminds me of the early Temperance Movement, although the mix for it was a bit weird, in my opinion. I don't know if it was just on my side or if it sounded the same to you, but I felt like a lot of the guitar on that was like kind of like overly fuzzed and boxed in, and you couldn't really hear the vocals over, like the vocals are a bit buried in the mix a bit. I would have preferred a bit more clarity on the guitar there. Still liked it, still enjoyed the guitar work, still liked the riff and overall what they were going for, a good vibe. Very, very snappy song. So this is New Promised Land Incorporated, is the most recent album after A Deeper Cut that came out in 2018. I love the debut album and I love White Bear. A Deeper Cut is one I, for whatever reason, I have like no like will malicious intent or anything to not have listened to A Deeper Cut. I just have not listened to A Deeper Cut, and that happens quite a lot with albums for me. I'll just, for whatever reason, after listening to a lot of albums from one band, will miss a random album from someone's discography. Very, very few bands I've listened to the entirety of the discography. There's also a lot of bands where I have listened to the entire discography for, but like there's probably still like a bigger gap for bands where I haven't. Either way, New Promised Land Incorporated, brand new Temperance Movement out, will probably be quite good. I'll listen to the rest of it at some point, but I did enjoy Eat You Alive, the lead single of that album. Now we're getting into some regular scheduled nonsense. Up next we have the Infinite Playlist itself, and we're going to go back to the Roulette of Randomness, and I'll set a note for myself to remind myself to go get the actual roulette sound, because I noticed in the past few weeks that I keep forgetting to actually get the roulette sound for going into the roulette of randomness. And the Infinite Playlist itself has recently been beefed up a bit more, as I've been threatening for the past like 6 months or so to get my act together, which is probably a grander task than we both think. But we're going to be doing power hours, so I've got introductory lists of... I spent like half an hour last week just saying the names of bands of like blah, blah, blah, blah, blah. You're listening to the Infinite Playlist on Shmoo 99.8 FM and the so-and-so band power hour. And I have ended up with roughly... playlists I have made, I have about 62 potential playlist power hours from bands that I love. And really, really like, and so on and so forth. There was a potential 70 bands, but there's apparently a bunch of bands that I love in theory, but I actually only really like one or two albums, and there was not enough songs for me that I liked to fill out a full hour. And then there's like the polar opposite on some sides, where it's like I've got bands where I have like 5 hours worth of songs that I really, really like, or like I can have 2 or 3 episodes made up of them. So they are on the horizon. I haven't decided who I want to start off with first, so I might just have to make a wheel of sorts to help me pick what ones to go for, and then edit them later. So there is a point in time possibly where it will be a pre-recorded show, and then in between that a power hour, and then another and then a show after that for the Infinite Playlist itself, or it'll maybe like all that and all that noise episode at some point as well. But there'll be a rotation here on out. But they will get some form of announcement, I guess, if I am on the preceding show before Infinite Playlist comes on, when I'm on the Trans-Canada Highway with Stephanie, which is on Wednesdays 5 to 7, which you may have come on to this. So this is like a super meta reference time to me, referring to my previous work that has not happened yet for future work that has not occurred yet and has technically not been made. Yeah, stuff. Either way, there's more stuff for me later in the future. That's basically what I'm getting at. And up next is the Roulette of Randomness.

Oh, okay. That one just stopped randomly. By randomly, I mean it stopped when it's meant to. But it was a very, very, very sudden end. I forgot I did that. Up next on the Infinite Playlist, and just showing some of the weird and wild, wonderful things that can be on the playlist, and definitely not making a debut on the show, was Frank Zappa with Inagada Stravinsky from the guitar album. Like, it's a really weird album of like live cuts of solos, and like some songs on this one are like, they're not parodies, but they're not covers, but they're kind of both in some way. We're like, oh, I've just added the whole thing to it. I didn't mean to do that. Oh, what did I do? I ruined it. So like, there's a bunch of songs on it that have like normal titles. Oh wait, is it this one? I'm gonna maybe getting this mixed up actually. Oh, there's another album that's similar. So Frank Zappa has a very wild and ridiculous back catalogue of albums. And I thought this was the same as, oh, I think it's Shut Up and Play Your Guitar or one of the other ones. But like, he does like, it's not a parody of like Stairway to Heaven, and there's another one from the Beatles as well. I can't remember what song it is, but like it's not a direct cover. It's like an interpretation, I guess. And there's like certain like comedic elements to it from the live band as well. But I think guitar is also just like live solos from live

acquired taste is Frank's. I wouldn't, like, Zappa's not someone I go out my way to recommend to someone. Like, if they're curious and have heard about Zappa and are interested in what Frank Zappa has done, like, I would recommend that way. It's just really hard to, like, start out, like, nail, like, a starting point for it. Like, Hot Rats is probably, I'd say Hot Rats is probably, like, an easier gateway, or just, like, an a decent starting point, as well as, like, the initial debut Mothers of Invention album. He just covers so much, and some of it gets really weird, and, like, you either like the weirdness or you won't. There's some of the weirdness stuff, like, I'm thinking, like, even that, even Inagada Stravinsky is quite weird. It's quite a jarring listening, but it's also quite interesting as well from a certain standpoint, and just shows off again the very unique guitar work that Frank Zappa was capable of, because I think that's something that's always, like, kind of missed out when looking at Zappa. They just kind of look at the overall weirdness of, like, his compositions and so on and so forth, but, like, kind of underrate how good of a guitar player Frank Zappa actually was. But yes, onwards.

0: man.
1: Up next on the Infinite Playlist on Shmoo 99.8 FM, and absolutely making no return in any way, shape or form. No, they are making a return. They're not making a debut. Jesus. I thought about that before I even said it, and I still got it wrong. How on earth did that happen? Either way, that was Tool. It was Tool. I love Tool. Tool are one of my favourite bands of all time. Undertow is one of my favourite albums from them. I actually love every album they have because I love Tool. But that was Crawl Away from Undertow, which came out in 1993. Undertow is the debut album from Tool, and in my opinion, one of the more underrated albums that they do have. I feel like every Tool album is underrated, but that's not necessarily true. There is normally a big focus on Lateralis and Enema being the two big ones for them, but I think every single album from Tool is great, fantastic, excellent, etc, etc. And there's not a bad song or album from them. Like Undertow's, like Disgusted, is like the very end song. It's like 60 minutes long. It's like the only one that I wouldn't go out of my way to put on from that album. I love it. It's really underrated. I would love to hear 4 Degrees live or Bottom or something. I think that'd be really cool. I've heard, I think they've definitely played Intolerance, they've done Swamp Song, and I think they did. I don't think they did do Undertow. I think, I'm pretty sure the only ones I've seen is Intolerance and Swamp Song. I think they're the only two. They did Flood. No, they did Flood. They also did Flood, so they did three. I don't think they did Swamp Song, actually. It might have just been Flood. They've definitely done Intolerance and definitely done either Flood or Swamp Song, but I think it was Flood. Now that I think about it, when I see them on their last tour, because I've been very, very, very fortunate and lucky to have seen Tool at least 4 times now. What I say would be alive, because there was a chance where that was not happening. There was a chance where the Fear Inoculum was not coming out, but we're now 7 years removed from Fear Inoculum, which is wild. We're now 7 years after their most recent album. And that one was 13 years after the last album. But yeah, they took time to put out their albums, but then they get significantly more complex as they go along. But I love Tool. I recommend Tool to everyone. I completely get it. If you do not like Tool, I'm not gonna give you grief or nonsense for not liking them. It's definitely like I say Tool are less of an acquired taste than like Frank Zappa is. Like I can definitely say like Zappa's way more niche, but I think what Tool do are they do it incredibly well, and I think containing one of the best vocalists in my opinion of all time. I love Maynard James Keenan's voice. Danny Carey to me is one of the greatest drummers of all time, in my opinion, etc. Blah blah. Justin Chancellor is an excellent bass player who comes in from the second album onwards. So he's on Anima Lateralis, 10,000 Days, and then Fear Inoculum, and then it's Paul DeMore who's on The Undertow. So this is actually a little bit of lore. It's the only album that has Paul DeMore as playing bass, and it's not like the more current lineup. I say current lineup very, very loosely because they've been the same lineup for about 30 years at this point, and because they're still going. Still going, and I can't wait for whatever they do next. And even if they give us nothing, I'm happy with what they have given us because I love Tool. So up next is not Tool, but Tool are 100% a band that will have a power hour at some point, along with Frank Zappa. But I'll try and go a bit easy on that one and not have it be super super weird and chaotic, because I think people will turn that off, or they might be intrigued, but they'll probably turn it off, I'd imagine. Anyway, onwards.

Up next on the Infinite Playlist on Shmoo 99.8 FM was 21 Pilots with Heavy Dirty Soul, all one word, from the 2015 album Blurry Face. Full admission, I don't know a super lot about 21 Pilots. I just really liked Heavy Dirty Soul and a handful of other songs from that particular album. I've not really kept up with them since that point in time. Still relatively popular, I guess. They have had an album out recently called Breach. But again, I have not listened to anything from them since Bloody Face, basically. But they pop up every now and again with a new song, I guess. I think, probably, possibly. Bloody Face is really good. my complete ignorance aside from their future discography and future work, I, again, just, yeah, have not kept up with them. But Bloody Face is really good. Maybe the rest of the stuff is really good. I do recommend 21 Pilots either way. But I don't have as much lore as I did for someone like Tool. It's just some of the songs that are on the Infinite Playlist are just ones and dones that I do like. There's a bunch of songs that were actually big in the charts and what have you that I actually did enjoy that I just, again, don't know much about the rest of them for. And there's not as many bands as I know as well as Tool, to be honest. So yeah, Infinite Playlist. Music and stuff, etc.

So up next and second to last on the Infinite Playlist on Shmoo 99.8 FM, and another band making another reappearance was Meshuggah with Suffer in Truth from the 1995, was it 95? I just clicked off it again. Ah, where'd it go? 95? I'm sure it was 95. 95, 96, 95. Go. 95. From the 1995 album Destroy, Erase, Improve. This is one of the first albums well, it's technically the second album I listened to when I was getting into Meshuggah, because Shock Horror, Bleed from Meshuggah was also the first Meshuggah song that I had heard. The super mental drum track, and just a super heavy metal band overall. That was probably, I wouldn't say tamer, but like definitely one of the less chaotic songs from them. There's a lot of chaotic intensity in Meshuggah's albums, and that one's probably like a bit more straightforward. Like they're not all like that, but a lot of them are super mega heavy. At some point in time, this is another band that will also have a power hour, so it will be a power hour of complete and utter chaos, which I am looking forward to doing at some point in time, because I have to select what ones I want. And there was a handful that I totally forgot on, I think it's Chaosphere. There's a handful of them that are like not, they're like a full song, but it's split up into, is it, or Catch 33? Which one was it again? Catch 33, sorry, not the other one I just said, not Chaosphere. So Catch 33, there's a handful of songs that are like split up between like three songs that are actually all the continuation of the same song. It's very weird and hard to like kind of like streamline them all together, and it's really annoying when it comes on shuffle, because the next part of that song is not coming up. So I will need to note that myself the next time if those do come up. But I do love Meshuggah. If you like super heavy metal stuff, you'll probably like Meshuggah. But again, if you like super heavy metal stuff, your taste is up in the air, because we'll never decide on what is equally heavier than what was more heavier. What is heavier, a kilogram of feathers or a kilogram of steel? They're both kilogram. They're both metal. Blah blah blah. But yeah, everyone's taste very different for metal in general. There's be a lot, like, there's a lot of stuff that I don't like this metal that other people like that are metal, and yeah, it's just a self-defeating battle, or whatever, what have you. But it's, again, it's all metal and it's all fun, most of it. Some of it's not. But yeah. Either way, enough rambling from me. That is almost all we have time for, so we have one more song to take us out. I don't know what it'll be. You don't know what it'll be. But we have had quite an eclectic mix, dare I say, from the initial picks I had going through them. Starting off with Remy Wolf and then having Meshuggah, you know, be the second last song. There's not a lot of places you'll get that. 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It's not X time, it's 7 and 8. On Wednesdays is when you'll find me and my chaotic, stupid, mental, mad playlist. But yeah, that's enough for me. Take care of yourselves, take care of each other, look after each other, take care. After me is Steve with Afro Vibes, and before that is this. Goodbye.

0: From the Sky News Centre at 8, Volodymyr Zelensky has admitted feeling betrayed by Donald Trump over his diesel deal with Russia. The Ukrainian leader has been in Downing Street, receiving a rare ceremonial welcome and offers of accelerated military support from Andy Burnham. But he's also told Piers Morgan his country is losing a strong partner and the US is not on the right side of history. Ukrainian MP Lesya Vashlenko's in Kyiv.
1: There is President Trump, who is, for some reason, trying to appease the aggressor at all costs by putting the blame on the victim. It's not a deal, it's a disgrace. There is no need for the United States to suddenly be importing from Russia.
0: Russell Brand's been described as a ruthless and manipulative predator at the start of his rape trial. Prosecutors have been setting up their case, accusing the comedian of abusing six women. They say he carried out attacks in a hotel room, in a bar, toilet cubicle and at workplaces. He denies the charges. Katie Spencer's at Southwark Crown Court.
2: The prosecution said that some of the women involved protested and said no. Others had no opportunity to react to his advances. She described his desire for some form of sexual contact as indiscriminate and voracious.
0: The family of four people killed in an apparent arson attack in Ireland have urged whoever did it to own up. Philip and Kim English and children Callum and Jaden died in yesterday's house fire in Waterford. The family of a man mauled to death by a tiger at Yorkshire Wildlife Park say he suffered significant mental illness. 23-year-old William Chapman died after entering the cat's enclosure on Saturday. The King is going to write to the Pope following the Pontiff's cancer diagnosis. Charles, who's still receiving treatment for the disease himself, is expected to send his well wishes privately. And Liverpool have cruised to a 6-3 victory in their Champions League clash against LASK in Austria. Elsewhere, Manchester City are about to take on holders PSG in their...
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ritmo de tu cuerpo, donde el agua y la poesía hacen el amor.

0: From the Sky News Centre at 10, Volodymyr Zelensky's admitted feeling betrayed by Donald Trump over his diesel deal with Russia. The Ukrainian leader has been in Downing Street, receiving a rare ceremonial welcome and offers of accelerated military support from Andy Burnham. But he's also told Piers Morgan his country is losing a strong partner and the US is not on the right side of history. Ukrainian MP Leshia Vyshlenko's in Kyiv.
1: There is President Trump, who is, for some reason, trying to appease the aggressor at all costs by putting the blame. It's not a deal, it's a disgrace. There is no need for the United States to suddenly be importing from Russia.
0: Russell Brand's been described as a ruthless and manipulative predator as his rape trial got underway. The actor and comedian, who denies seven offences, is accused of assaulting women in a hotel room, a bar toilet and his own home. Multiple properties have been searched as part of an investigation into a suspected arson attack in Ireland, which killed four people. Philip and Kim English and children Callum and Jaden died in the fire in Waterford yesterday. The King sending his well wishes to Pope Leo following his cancer diagnosis. Charles, who is still undergoing his own treatment for the disease, is believed to be writing privately to the pontiff. He's now recovering in hospital in Rome following surgery yesterday. Liverpool have romped to a 6-3 victory in their Champions League game at Austrian side LASK. Near-record summer signing Bradley Barcola silenced his critics after scoring a hat-trick. And his manager, Andoni Areola, says the goal fest was bound to happen.
2: Even yesterday training, I could feel, no? He was very lively, very... Sometimes you feel these things, no? And you never know how he's going to play next day. But it wasn't like a big surprise because we were feeling, no? He was in a good place before the game.
0: Also in the Champions League, Manchester City have lost 4-2 to Champions League holders PSG. It was their first home game since being found guilty of breaking Premier League financial rules. And in tonight's other game, Aston Villa hammered Turkish side Fenerbahce 6-0. That's the latest. I'm Stevie Schillinglaw.

0: So, hello, welcome to Bardic and Sounds, coming to you live from Stationhouse Media Unit on Wednesday the 14th of October 2026, joined tonight by Dave Mitchell.
1: That's me.
0: Okay, and you opened the show. Tell us what you opened the show with tonight.
1: That was Huggy Bear and Rebel Girl. I've decided to do a sort of girl power night tonight, so I'm just going to play bands that are all-girl bands. I don't mean in the pop sense, I mean in the angry girl band sense. But Rebel Girl was sort of one of the ones that started off the Riot Girl kind of thing.
0: Yeah, I remember that. Yeah. That sort of 90s.
1: Bikini Kill. We're in about the, just sort of pre, just before Nirvana and all that kind of stuff.
0: Good. Okay, so because you're doing that, I've had a look for women-based bands, but they're not all, like, your bands are only women, are they?
1: Yeah, yeah.
0: Okay, well, I haven't had time to look for that. So I'm going to play bands with female singers and...
1: It don't matter, it's all girl power.
0: All girl power tonight, yeah.
1: Comrades.
0: So, yeah, so I'm going to be playing reggae and world music and maybe a bit of punk, and you're going to be playing... How would you describe that stuff that you're playing?
1: It's a real eclectic mixture of girl bands from, you know, some lo-fi stuff to some pretty heavy stuff to... There's even a lesbian rock band in there that'll play a song of as well. So, but bits and pieces. Okay, but it'll be all girl, that's the theme.
0: All right, okay. So I'm starting off with a bit of world music. This is from Zimbabwe. This is the Matabele Queens.

0: So that's Amata Bailey Queens from 2001 and a tune called Ma Africa.
1: Fantastic.
0: Yes.
1: Yeah. Well, no girl thing would be the same without Babes in Toyland, one of my personal favourites. Okay. So I'm going to play this. This is Catatonic.

0: There you go, catatonic.
1: That's, I wasn't ready for that quick finish there, Alec.
0: That's an actual demo version of the original one. It's not quite as good as the album track, but it's still good. It stands up pretty good, yeah. But Babes in Toyland, what a band. Three girls that can make a hell of a racket.
1: Yeah, okay.
0: Brilliant.
1: So when's the last time you saw them, then?
0: Oh, I think they split up now, but I saw them at a couple of Reddings and stuff. Aye. I can remember watching them at Reading, and it was chucking it down with rain and all that, and I said to my friends that when Babes come on, the sun will come out, and it did.
1: Oh, amazing. That's good.
0: I think that was the one where Nirvana were playing.
1: Okay.
0: I don't think they were headlining. I think they were actually in the middle of the pack somewhere. But it was a pretty legendary gig. But anyway, there you go.
1: Okay.
0: Babes in Toyland.
1: Okay, so I've got X-ray specs on next. Look at the size of that groove that's in the middle of that single.
0: It's a cracker.
1: It's going to click.
0: Might do.

0: X-ray specs, and I'm a poser. So, yeah.
1: With some organic noises in the
0: back. It's a lot of organic noise. I mean, obviously, that's the B-side. The A-side's the day they worked on Dayglo.
1: Oh, what a song.
0: But I prefer Poser, but I had that Mad Scratch, but...
1: I like the A-side, actually. But, mm-hmm. I mean, I like all X-ray specs.
0: Yeah, yeah.
1: It's not a bad song there. This is, I think, probably my first record. My mum bought it for me.
0: Well, that's not your record, then.
1: Well, it is, because she bought it for me, because I was on
0: the... Oh, did I count them? That means I've got, like, heaps of real shit records, then.
1: Well, it's Susie Quattro, anyway.
0: Oh, it could be worse.
1: Just because actually, this is technically not all girl, because it's a girl singer, but this is my first record, and this is what got me so into Angry Girls.
0: Uh-huh.
1: Are you ready?
0: Yeah. Go!

0: Thanks, Mum.
1: Yeah, that's classic, isn't it?
0: Yeah, it's brilliant. I was about 13 when she bought me that single. Uh-huh. 13, 14. But yeah, brilliant. And Susie Quattro was my first crush, I have to
1: okay,
0: say.
1: Yeah.
0: I had this huge life-size poster on my bedroom.
1: Life-size?
0: Yeah, it was the same size as she was. So it was about 5 foot.
1: How'd you get that?
0: I can't remember, probably my mum believe.
1: Yeah.
0: But she had a Chinese silver catsuit on, I remember.
1: All
0: but
1: right.
0: Anyway, not enough.
1: Remember 48 Crash? I liked 48
0: yeah,
1: Crash.
0: That was the single before this, which okay. I also got, but that was the one my mum bought.
1: Your mum
0: me
1: bought,
0: first.
1: Yeah.
0: And I think 48 Crash is, I think it's either 73 or 74, but it's pretty early anyway. There you go.
1: Good. Right, I'm going to play a bit more reggae type of stuff. This is Farid and a tune called Sunday Paper.

0: So that's a tune called Sunday Paper from about 12 years ago, and the band is called Farid, F-A-R-I-D.
1: Which is probably African for...
0: For what?
1: I don't know.
0: I don't know if they're African, I don't know where they're from, but...
1: Well...
0: Yeah. Oh, by the way, I should say as well, reggae style, there's Rootsrock Reggae on this Saturday at the Butcher's Arms, 17th of October, and David Jacka is playing, I think... Yeah, David Jacka and other resident DJs. And then Brock's got their 8th anniversary down at Drummond's as well from 11 till 3 a.m.
1: Brilliant. I'll just say a little something as well, because I was at the Nook today.
0: Oh, yeah.
1: Which is Sam H. I don't know if anybody knows what it is. It's where, what was that spaghetti?
0: Tony Macaroni.
1: Yeah, used to be.
0: Opposite the Kirkgate Bar sort of thing.
1: That's right, right opposite the Kirkgate Bar. If anyone's having any sort of... mental health issues, I just want to speak to someone. They're really good, because I've popped in there myself and I've really enjoyed it. You get a cup of tea and someone nice to talk to, and you always come out feeling better, I think, which is good. So it's worth going to. So if you're sitting there feeling miserable because we've made you miserable, go there tomorrow. It's a drop-in as well. You don't have to make appointments.
0: So every day, isn't it, pretty much?
1: It is. It's every day.
0: Every day during the day.
1: But anyway, from Susie Quattro, which was my first record, to this one, which is one of my latest. This is the band I really like just now, called I Destroy, and this is Headphones.

0: Out again.
1: Caught you out again, yeah, I was doing something else.
0: That's all right.
1: That was good.
0: Yeah, that was I Destroy Headphones, a band I really, really like. That's mm-hmm. from their second LP, which is it's just called I Destroy. Their first album is called We Are Girls, which is just as good. It's yeah. worth getting. If you can get a hold of it, get it, because it's great.
1: Okay, cool.
0: Anyway, here you
1: okay,
0: go.
1: Well, it's really upbeat, and this next song isn't so upbeat, but I'll all give right. it a go anyway.
0: That's
1: all right. This is Angine de Poitrine. You think that's what that says?
0: I would think so.
1: Okay, it sounds like this.

0: So that is a tune called Sherpa from an album called Volume 1. Just came out this year. I've just read the Roman numerals, MMXXV1, so 2026. What's or 2000. Little... I don't know what that pyramid hand thingy is.
1: Masonic.
0: Yeah, some sort of Masonic type of thing, I don't know. Angine de Poitrine or something similar
1: to
0: that.
1: It's interesting.
0: Yeah.
1: Good. No, I quite like that. Right, anyway, I'm gonna play something quite old as well.
0: Mm-hmm.
1: This is a band I got into a long time ago, The Runaways.
0: Oh, yeah, I was going to play them, actually.
1: Well, we always play, like, Cherry Bomb or, yeah, or whatever it is, but I decided to play an album track. It's Neon Angels on the Road to Ruin.
0: Mm-hmm.

0: Cool. So Runaways.
1: Runaways, yeah, that's off the Queens of Noise album, Neon Angels on the Road to Ruin, which they were. But yeah, it's a good. I just thought I'd play something different because we're always playing Queens of Noise and Cherry Bomb and stuff like that. So, but they've got other songs too.
0: I know. Like I said, I had the new wave album in the bag tonight to play Cherry Bomb, but I didn't.
1: I quite like the song Johnny Guitar on this album, but it's a bit. It's just one huge big Lita Ford guitar solo, which is a little bit too. Not quite our. Yeah, we're not really into showy off guitar things, are we?
0: Well, no. Well, I don't know. Probably.
1: But she just showed that she, for a 15, 16 year old guitar player, she was brilliant. Yeah.
0: Cool.
1: Because they're only like 15, 16, well, 16, 17 in this album. So.
0: Yeah.
1: But anyway, there you go.
0: Okay, yeah, so it's myself and Dave Mitchell tonight. It's the 14th of October 2026, playing female inspired music.
1: Yeah.
0: Just call it that.
1: And related. Yeah.
0: And what?
1: Just female and related.
0: Yeah, female and related. Yeah. Up next, we've got Marcia Griffith, which was one of the i3s in Bob Marley and the Wailers. And this is a tune called Feel Like Jumpin'.

0: So they've got Smashia Griffiths and Feel Like Jumping. And I'll say again, we've got the reggae night down at the Butcher's Arms this Saturday, the 17th. And David Jacka is going to be playing amongst other local DJs.
1: Okay. That's
0: what have you got there?
1: This is Tribait, a band, an all girl lesbian band from California. I came across them in a compilation album I bought once. It was called Punk, Gay Punk Out or something like that.
0: Yeah.
1: I can't remember it, but it had Pansy Division and all sorts of bands on it. And I listened to this one track off this band and I liked them that much. I went out and bought three other albums over the years. But this is one. This is a sort of, I think this should be, I think, Republican Lullaby, but okay. We'll soon see.
0: Yeah.
1: If it, when,
0: give it a spin.
1: Eh?
0: Give it a spin and see what happens.
1: See what happens.

0: There you go, Republican Lullaby. Mm-hmm. And it's from Tribeat, and it's off the Snarkism album.
1: Snarkism, yeah.
0: With a wonderful cover where she's chainsawing
1: somebody's cock off.
0: Yeah, I was going to put it a bit more
1: politely. You can say cock off, that's not a swear word, is it?
0: I don't think so.
1: We just made up a cock off word.
0: Well, it's gone, as you can clearly see by the chainsaw. Yes. Anyway, lovely.
1: Lovely, okay.
0: Girl power.
1: So it's 10 to 11, Wednesday the 14th of October, playing female influence tunes. Bands,
0: yeah.
1: Okay, and got a female friend in New York.
0: Yes.
1: Laura.
0: Oh, yeah, she's requested XTC.
1: So we don't have any female XTC tunes that we know of, but I've got Nouvelle Vague set up. Have you heard Nouvelle Vague before?
0: No.
1: Nouvelle Vague are like a sort of French cafe music, but they do covers of Public Image and all sorts of different stuff.
0: That sounds brilliant.
1: So, your last tune had lots of oomph.
0: Yeah.
1: Nouvelle Vague have got...
0: A bit more laid back.
1: Very laid back. Yeah. Anyway, this is for Laura then. I'm making plans for Nigel.
0: Yeah, good. It's an XTC for you.
1: Yes.

0: Yeah. What are you saying?
1: I'm just no.
0: squeaking away there.
1: Yeah, it's all right. It's, yeah. okay. It's interesting.
0: Yes, it's for Laura Zambrano of our... Yeah.
1: Very laid back.
0: Very laid back. Nouvelle Vogue and Plans for Nigel.
1: And this isn't late. This is L7, of course. Another old girl band. This is Wargasm.

0: Orgasm.
1: That's great.
0: Yeah, it's great. That was the L7 album that kind of made them quite well known. Mm-hmm. Bricks Are Heavy, that one. But there's a couple of things before that which I bought, which I liked as well. But
1: yeah,
0: there's another band I saw at Reading Festival that. Really good times when there was all those great bands on. Mm-hmm. There was all the sort of Riot Girl, girl bands, and Nirvana.
1: Yeah.
0: Punk was still kicking around. There was just some good stuff. Brit pop was crashing around. Great stuff.
1: Yeah. So you're playing mostly female stuff tonight, but you're talking about maybe doing a Brit pop.
0: Yeah, I'd like
1: show
0: to do,
1: as well.
0: Next time I'd like to do a Brit pop because there was a lot of really good. I know some folk maybe don't like it, but there was a lot of really good Brit pop bands that uh-huh. reminded me of early. Melodic punk stuff, which it's just brilliant. But anyway,
1: like good riffs and all that.
0: Yeah, yeah. I mean, bands like Chelsea. If Chelsea had been around in the Britpop era, they would have been a Britpop band. Mm-hmm. But great stuff. It's just good stuff. Anyway,
1: okay.
0: There you go.
1: Okay, right. Back to more my scratchy vinyl. This is something from 1979.

0: Pauline Black and the Selector from 1979 and on my radio. And they're still going. I think she was up in Aberdeen quite recently, I think.
1: All right.
0: I think, yeah.
1: I've got a funny story to say about their bass player.
0: Go on.
1: When I was in the George Robey once.
0: What's that?
1: It's a pub in London, the George Robey. It's where a lot of bands used to play.
0: All right.
1: UK subs and all that sort of stuff. And I had really long, long yellow all over the place hair.
0: Yeah.
1: I walked in and this guy, big skinhead guy at the bar, says, oh, do you want a drink? And I'm like, oh, okay, yeah. This big skinhead guy bought me a drink. He started showing me his watch and his new ring that he got whilst playing the Selector in Japan or something. And after I'd sipped the drink and he spoke to me a bit, he turned to me and he says, you're not a bird, are you? I says, no. But thanks for the drink. Obviously, I was a bit younger in those days.
0: Yeah. You're prettier.
1: A lot prettier. Yeah. It just made me laugh. I thought, was he going to thump me or ask for his drink back? But no, he was good laughing.
0: Good, well done.
1: But anyway, this is what the last record I bought by a band called Sailor Honeymoon, and it was from the record shop in, opposite the graveyard. I've forgotten what it's called.
0: Oh, yeah.
1: That one. I went in there and I said, look, what have you got in...
0: It's the back of a tourist. Is there not tourist gifts and all that? And they've got records
1: at
0: the back.
1: No, the one that's down, sort of runs parallel to the Belmont Street.
0: Oh, yeah.
1: They have lots of new...
0: The taxi rank and that is.
1: Yeah, they've got lots of new vinyl. I asked the guy if he recommended anything. He recommended this.
0: Mm-hmm.
1: So I bought it and I listened to it and it's really good.
0: Okay.
1: It's Sailor Honeymoon and they're a band, an all-girl band from Korea. Mm-hmm. So... K-pop, it's not, but it's good.

0: Sailor Honeymoon. It's called The Worst of Sailor Honeymoon. It's their first album from Korea, and that was Bad Apple. But it's the whole album. It's not a bad track on the album. It's just good.
1: You played any song.
0: Yeah, it's good.
1: So that quite recent then?
0: It's just out. It was not long out. I think a week or so ago, because the guy had said this is just brand new out. That's why I picked it. And it's a crack, and thanks to him for turning me on to it.
1: Mm-hmm. How much did it cost you, if you don't mind me asking?
0: I think it was about 20, 30.
2: Oh, my God.
0: It wasn't a massively expensive one compared to some. Okay. And it's a good old-fashioned black one as well.
1: Okay.
0: But I like that, going into that record shop and speaking to someone with a bit of money in my pocket and not knowing what I'm going to buy. Yeah. I like doing that, because it's good old-fashioned record buying, you know? Yeah. Experiment and having a look around, seeing what's new and playing with things, yeah.
1: Okay.
0: Anyway, there you go.
1: Okay, so we're at the second hour of the show. It's 11:05 here. On Shmu FM, SHMU stands for Station X Media Unit. I'm here every Wednesday, pretty much. Folk like Dave are maybe once a month, maybe now or something like that.
0: Yeah,
1: once
0: probably
1: five
0: slightly
1: weeks.
0: Less now, but we try to do that. But yeah. Unfortunately, I wasn't well last week.
1: I know. You feel much better now, though.
0: Oh, I'm fine. It's just the what do you call it? The bile duct in my body. It's got stones in it, and every so often I feel wretched for about 6-7 days.
1: Oh, me.
0: Then I'm all right for a couple of weeks, and then it goes back again.
1: Okay.
0: But it's frustrating because I've no control over it. But hey-ho, that's the moaning over with.
1: Okay, well, I'm glad you're here.
0: Yeah, so am I.
1: Yeah, also, we've got Graham Bird here now, and again, hang on a minute. We've got the ODS guys have been here quite frequently as well, and David Insurrection's due to be back at some point soon. So yeah, it's usually myself. Well, it's myself every sort of fortnight, and guests every other fortnight.
0: I say I might be going away soon, but for about 3 months. But I'll try and come back in again before.
1: Well,
0: I
1: the sheriff might give you a probation.
0: Yes, you never know.
1: Or unpaid work.
0: And it wasn't a real gun; it was a plastic one.
1: I know, so you should be okay. Right, I'm going to play some more world music. Hang on.
0: Yeah.
1: This is Samia Farah.
0: What do you want me to hang on to?
1: Just not making a lot of noise with the
0: records.
1: This is a track called Cool.

0: That's Samia Farah from Tunisia and a track called Cool from 2008, an album called Many, what was it called? I got it on my phone a second ago. Many Moods Of was the name of the album. You holding your breath?
1: Yes, I didn't breathe.
0: You had to breathe.
1: I went to see a band in London many years ago, and it was one of my favourite all-time gigs, a band called Mambu Taxi.
0: Okay.
1: And I bought their album. They only did one album, but it was brilliant. And I think I've played tracks off that album before, but this is one of their singles. I think this might even be their debut single. It's called Poems from the Underground.

0: Yeah, Manbu Taxi. Mm-hmm. I don't know what Manbu Taxi means, but anyway. But yeah, a brilliant band. I loved Manbu Taxi. I think I've only really seen them a couple of times. But I was telling you, I went to this show at the Garage and it was Manbu Taxi were headlining, and I liked them. But astonishingly, and there was three unsigned bands playing. Well, I think one still had a CD out, but there was three unsigned bands playing, supporting them, because it was a part of a package. And the three unsigned bands were the Donners, mm-hmm. Skunk and Nancy, and Shampoo. And all the three of them went on to be pretty big.
1: Yeah.
0: So it's pretty amazing that all of those ones just on one gig. It was an astonishing gig. But anyway, there you go.
1: Good stuff.
0: That's why I remember it so well.
1: Yeah, definitely. What's this I've got? It's a tune from 2021. This is Perky and the Cooperators and a tune called Concrete Version.

0: So that's not the tune I wanted to play. It's the single I wanted to play, but it's the wrong side of it. That's the Concrete version, and the side I wanted to play was Concrete, Steel and Stone from Perky and the Co-operators in 2021 on the Happy People Records.
1: Hey,
0: it's a nice tune.
1: Yeah, exactly. Yeah. Now everyone's heard something they might never have heard before.
0: Yes. And like you say, it's organic, isn't it, what we're doing?
1: Yes, exactly. I'm going to. You can't play lots of girl bands and things like that without playing the Lunatics, can you, really? I mean, so this is the Lunatics, and it's off their Babysitters on Acid album, and it's the first track on side one, Jan Brady.

0: That was good.
1: Lunatics.
0: Boisterous.
1: Jan Brady. What was she in? The Brady Bunch or something?
0: Honestly?
1: Yeah, I think that's what that song is, but I'm not sure. I never really watched that programme, but I like the Lunatics. Uh-huh. A good band. Yeah, I mean, another band I've got a few records of, and I think I've seen them twice. They're always good.
0: Good, OK.
1: I like chaotic stage things.
0: Yes.
1: It's good fun. You can imagine.
0: Yeah, it must be amazing gigs, like.
1: Oh, yeah, yeah. That's all good, isn't it?
0: Mm-hmm.
1: Girl bands always put on... Everyone I've ever seen it have always been a really good show. I mean, yeah. Babes in Toyland I saw quite a few times, and every time, wow, you know, brilliant. Mm. But anyway.
0: OK, time for some more calm female music from me. This is Sia Gilmore and her version of The Clash, I'm Not Down.

0: So, as promised, that's Sia Gilmore and her version of I'm Not Down from The Clash. Really? Nice and calm.
1: It was good, yeah. Speaking of one of those bands I was talking about, the Mambo Taxi gig.
0: Oh, yeah.
1: Shampoo.
0: Okay.
1: And this is what made me think about the whole thing tonight, was Girl Power.
0: Mm-hmm.
1: And this is their Girl Power, song called Girl Power, which they did a long time before the Spice Girls nabbed that particular
0: thing. Well, I never even thought about the Spice Girls.
1: Yeah, it was, they went...
0: Could have a whole other show there, couldn't they?
1: Yeah, well, but I mean, Spice Girls, whatever you think of them, they have got one or two well-crafted pop songs. But, you know, whether you like them or not, it's
0: not.
1: But anyway, this is Girl Power by Shampoo. Girl Power.

0: Mm-hmm. Brilliant.
1: Yeah.
0: I forgot how good they were.
1: So where's that from?
0: Oh, it's a long time ago now. Mm-hmm. But they were basically, those two girls were basically Manic Street Preacher fans who formed a band.
1: All right.
0: And became Shampoo. I think they ran a fanzine, a Manic Street Preacher's fanzine, and then formed this band. But they're just beautifully bratty. I love it.
1: Bratty?
0: Yes.
1: Oh, bratty, okay.
0: The two of them, when you see them on stage, they're just like that. But they're playing a part, but they're brilliant. They're absolutely great. They did like two or three great albums and didn't really make it in the UK, but who cares? I like them.
1: Yeah. Good. Okay, that's good. I think you've played them before.
0: Yeah, I've played them a long time ago, but yeah.
1: Okay, this is Sinead O'Connor from 2002.

0: Not especially if we go abroad.
1: Not as many as everyone else, but...
0: If we go somewhere hot.
1: Yeah.
0: Anyway, we've only got like 20-odd minutes to go, so...
1: Getting warmer here anyway. Yeah, from Ireland to Wales. And another band, you know, I really like, Hell and Love, that are just lo-fi and brilliant.
0: I don't know them.

0: Yes.
1: Sorry.
0: What's happened?
1: I thought it was continuing.
0: Oh, OK.
1: But, yeah, anyway, yeah, sorry. Yeah, that was Rodney's English Disco. That was a song by a Welsh band about Rodney's English Disco, which is in LA, where the Runaways were formed.
0: OK.
1: So it's all sort of punk history.
0: Yeah, yeah.
1: And they do little bits, because they do songs and you're thinking, well, that's pretty weird where they got all that weird little bit of information. They know their stuff. But anyway, they're good.
0: Good. Okay,
1: well, Helen Love.
0: Let's squeeze some. Oh, you got a, is that the one you got a Christmas card from?
1: Yes, Helen Love. Yeah,
0: that's nice.
1: It was nice. Yes, I thought so.
0: Right, this is Coffee with a K.

0: That's Coffee from 2018 and a tune called Ragamuffin. If you like reggae music, it's the second Saturday of the month, so Marsh is away again.
1: Yeah, it's the way to stop.
0: Yeah, so yeah, second Saturday of the month, Roots Rock Reggae at Butcher's Arms. This week we've got David Jacka coming up to do some DJing, and we've got our local DJs as well. And then it's Brooke's 8th anniversary down at Drummond's from 11 till 3 in the morning on Saturday night as well.
1: Coffee, why was I thinking of the Long Mile?
0: Is that, I don't know.
1: Isn't that the guy who's in the Long Mile, the big tough...
0: Oh, yeah. The Green Mile.
1: Yeah, something like that. And the guy's a huge big guy who can take things, bad things out of people.
0: How'd you get into that in your head?
1: I don't know, it was in my head, but I think the film was on the other day, even last
0: night. It's always on.
1: Yeah, well, there you go. Anyway, this is a band, I think they're from Chester. They're three girls.
0: Oh, yeah.
1: And they're quite a new band, and they're called...
0: Penis.
1: Yeah, there you go.
0: Penis.
1: Anyway, three girls called Penis. But anyway...
0: Penis. It's Penis.
1: Penis, that's what I meant.
0: Penis.

0: Wasn't that sweet?
1: It's very sweet, very calm.
0: Yeah, I just played a random song off that album. It's called The World of Worry, and that was It Hurts Till It Doesn't. But mm-hmm. It's a good album. It's got some more lively songs in it, but I like them. Anyway, they're good.
1: Okay, good.
0: We have all sorts here.
1: Yeah, here's something more lively.

0: Joanna Gruesome.
1: I like that.
0: From 2015 and a tune called Sugar Crush.
1: Ooh. No old girl thingy would be complete without the Slits, would it, really?
0: So, oh, yeah.
1: So I'm going to play.
0: I was going to look for some Slits, but I forgot.
1: Well, I've got some here. So this is quite a short one off a sort of anthology of the Slits, and this is Shoplifting.
2: Shoplifting.
1: Thank you.

0: There you go. Sorry, I saw that. That was Shoplifting, a live version of it. But it also featured The Scream, which may have driven a few folk to madness, was Nina Hagen.
1: Oh, right, okay.
0: Guesting with the Slits. There you go.
1: Right, cool.
0: So a bit of that, a bit of both.
1: Yeah, two for the price of one.
0: Yes, exactly.
1: Okay, this is a set up from The Borders. This is Mighty Oak Sound System and a nice calm tune. A lot of it in Gaelic. Gaelic reggae type stuff. Carry Her Home, it's called.

0: Right, there's the microphone now. The Mighty Oak and Carrier Home.
1: Yeah, it was good.
0: Yeah, it's nice and calm. And the Gaelic stuff as well.
1: Yeah, well, I can't not play Choking Season.
0: No, I was wondering when they'll get to come on.
1: Although, it's not an all-girl band, but it's a girl singer.
0: Yep.
1: And anyway, this is something called Heartbeater.

0: Oh, James. Oh, bye.
1: So, yeah, pretty much bye. The news is on, but we're still here.
0: Yeah.
1: So thank you very much for coming in tonight.
0: Yeah, no, pleasure. It's enjoyable as always.
1: Yeah, no, it's good to see you bouncing around and full of...
0: Beans.
1: Beans.
0: Well, veggie beans. Sausages.
1: Yes, like vegan smelt them both. Anyway, thank you so much. And we'll see you again soon.
0: Yes. Bye.
2: And about intelligence, I mean, there are a lot of different surprises on which you can't count when you have freedom. Partnership.
3: The first day of Russell Brand's rape trial has seen the prosecution call him a ruthless and manipulative predator. The 51-year-old actor and comedian denies seven historical sex assault charges against him. The family of the four people killed in a suspected arson attack on a house in Ireland are urging whoever carried it out to own up. Two adults and two children died when the house in Waterford went up in flames early on Tuesday. The King's expected to send private well wishes to the Pope following his cancer diagnosis. Pope Leo's recovering in hospital following surgery. Manchester City have been beaten 4-2 by PSG in their first home game since the Premier League handed down its guilty verdict. Ex-manager Pep Guardiola was watching as the Champions League holders took control before Erling Haaland parred two back. Boss Enzo Maresca says it was a tough match.
4: It's already difficult when you are 0-0, but then in 2 minutes you concede two goals and probably we... lost a little bit of balance, the distance between players.
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0: From the Sky News Centre at 1, Volodymyr Zelensky says Donald Trump's diesel deal with Russia is a victory for Vladimir Putin. The Ukrainian president says the US leader's on the wrong side of history and that he felt betrayed by his Washington counterpart. He received a warm welcome at Downing Street, where Andy Burnham insisted Britain's support will not change. Ukrainian MP Lesia Vasilenko says Mr. Trump's costing lives.
1: The only way to stop this war is to make Russia stop. If Russia stops, there's no war. And I have said this many, many times. And if Ukraine suddenly stops defending itself, not fighting, but defending itself, there will be no Ukraine.
0: And it's been announced Britain is giving £17 million to fund repairs at the Chernobyl nuclear power plant in Ukraine after it was hit by a Russian drone attack last year. The money will help restore its protective shelter and ventilation system after environmental and safety concerns. Russell Brand's rape trials heard the comedian is a ruthless and manipulative predator who laughed at women he abused. Prosecutors have set out their case against the comedian, who denies assaulting six women between 1999 and 2009. The King sending his well wishes to Pope Leo after his cancer diagnosis. Charles, who's still undergoing his own treatment for the disease, is believed to be writing privately to the pontiff. Liverpool have romped to a 6-3 Champions League victory at Austrian side Lusk. Near-record summer signing Bradley Barcola silenced his critics, scoring a hat-trick. His manager Andoni Iraola thinks the goal fest was bound to happen soon.
2: Even yesterday training, I could feel, no? He was very lively, very... Sometimes you feel these things, no? And you never know how he's going to play next day, but it wasn't like a big surprise because we were feeling, no? He was in a good place before the game.
0: And Manchester City were punished 4-2 by the rampant holders PSG. It was their first home game since the Premier League found them guilty of...
3: You're listening to a non-stop music hour on Shmoo FM, 99.8 FM.